0: Jersey. Officers say they attended a home in Guymere Bay just after midnight following a concern for welfare, but the 42-year-old man left the property as police arrived. A short time later, his car was involved in the crash at San Susie. Police say between 20 to 40 people were there when police arrived trying to help.
1: Yeah, well, it seems to me, from what I understand, that some of the bystanders rushed over to offer assistance, what minimal assistance they could offer in the circumstances, unfortunately.
0: Officers say they attended a home in Guymere Bay just after midnight.

0: Following a three-car collision on the Captain Cook Highway, another woman in her 20s has critical injuries. Seven people are facing serious drug charges over their alleged involvement in a meth trafficking syndicate following a series of raids in Melbourne's east, police seizing guns, drugs and cash from homes and storage units. Three people are on the run after a terrifying home invasion in Adelaide. Masked men allegedly breaking into an elderly man's home around 1 a.m, leaving him with head injuries. Huge swells are pounding parts of Queensland's coast, and SpaceX has launched its biggest starship yet, the mega rocket blasting off from Texas this morning. It's 10 in a row now for the Dockers, who are now on top of the AFL ladder. Fremantle defeating the Saints by 30 points at Optus Stadium with a final quarter burst. St Kilda coach Ross Lyon isn't too worried about Rowan Marshall, who limped from the ground.
1: Spoke to his family, as in just a casual chat, and I'm like, that's his shin, so I think it'd be fine.
0: Essendon were defeated by Richmond by 18 points. This afternoon, the Kangaroos will meet the Suns in Melbourne. And in the NRL, the Bulldogs have broken their losing streak with a 30-20 victory over the Melbourne Storm.
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5: Partly cloudy today across central Victoria. Bendigo 16, Maryborough 17, Castlemaine and Ballarat 15. We've got some overnight lows of 7. Showers expected for your Sunday. Bendigo 16, Maryborough 17, Castlemaine 15, Ballarat 16. 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
5: Massive day on the Sideline View today. Shane Stevens will be in to chat fishing before 11 o'clock. I've got a family pass to the Caravan Camping and Leisure Fest to give away. But it is interleague time for the Bendigo Football Netball League. They're taking on probably one of the best leagues in the state. Out of the border, Albury-Wodonga, Ovens and Murray. It's on today at the QEO. We'll catch up with Tom King next. He's going to bring all the details. Here's Billy Joel. It's the Sideline View on Gold.

0: It's Sideline View on Gold Central Victoria, FM 98.3, AM 1071, and probably one of the biggest weekends on the Bendigo Football Netball League calendar. It is interleague time, and I've got Tom King from the Bendigo Football Netball League joining me today. How are you going today, mate?
1: Thanks for having me, Chris. Yeah, going well, set for a big day at the QEO.
0: Oh, it's going to be a massive one. The Ovens and Murray League making their way down from the border, considered probably one of the best leagues across the state. Considering that it's on the New South Wales Victoria border, you'd be thinking maybe NRL might have a bit of a push through, but no, it is AFL country up on the border.
1: Yeah, absolutely. They're one of the premier country football and netball competitions in the state. We've done a lot of work with them over the past 6 months to make today come to fruition, and they've been fantastic to work with. Very professional outfit, and really looking forward to putting on a great show for all the spectators today at the QEO.
0: So we've got two games of footy on the card, three games of netball. What can we expect from today?
1: A jam-packed day of action, Chris, to put it plainly. We've got under 15 and under netball starting at 11:15 down there on the netball course at the QEO. That'll be followed by an under-18 football match at midday, with the ceremony beforehand, national anthem, etc., all before that. Then we've got a 17 and under game starting at 12:45. And then after that, there'll be the full ceremony again for the senior football and open netball, with the senior football first bounce or first throw up starting at 2:20, and then the open netball start at 2:30. So it's going to be a fantastic day of football and netball. A lot of our league's best players on the football field and the netball court, all wearing the blue and gold on one day, is a fantastic thing, and it's great promotion for our league, and to welcome a league like the Ovens and Murray, we're extremely excited.
0: And if we can't make it down to the QEO today, we can watch this online, can't we?
1: Yeah, absolutely we can. We're live streaming our senior football and our open netball, as I said, from 2 o'clock each of them. So jump on our website and find those live stream links. We'll have commentary for both games as well. So make sure if you can't make the QEO, jump on there and watch it. But I encourage everyone to get to the QEO. You know, we had a jumper presentation last night, which was before a training session at the QEO for all five squads. And then all five squads made their way to the Brougham Arms for a feed and a couple of drinks. And we presented jumper and dresses to our players. And it was just fantastic to see a sea of blue and gold across the floor of the pub there. And trying our best to create a great culture around representative football and netball and make it something that the best players in our competition want to strive for. I think we're doing a good job at that, but we'll see how we go tomorrow, and then already having discussions about the return trip to Albury next year.
0: Oh, nice. So we could make it an ongoing thing year on, year out. And as we've said, the team from up at the border, the Ovens and Murray, one of the best leagues going. How do you think our boys and girls will go today?
1: It'll be really interesting. I really don't know, if I'm honest, Chris. I think we're going to go really well. I know our boys and our girls will fight really hard. The Ovens are, as I said, one of the premier competitions in Victoria, so I really don't know. I have high hopes for our teams, particularly our three junior teams, our under-18s footy and then 15s and 17s netball. They've put in a heap of work, and I reckon they're just a really talented bunch of kids, the future of the BFNL, so I'm really hopeful for them. Look, our open netball team for most is completely stacked, Chris, so I'm really confident in that one. We've got pretty much a first choice team playing there with the 10 players that have been named in that team. And then our senior football, as always with interleague football, where we have a few injuries and people unavailable, things like that, given it's a club buy, people book holidays and stuff. So we get that, but I think our squad is still, it's probably a bit better than last year. We run a bit deeper, I think. So I'm really excited for what that 2:20 start for the senior football looks like. It's going to be a great start. First time we're playing the Ovens and Murray for 30 years. We have had a long history against them on the football field throughout the 70s, 80s and early 90s. So it's great to be back playing them, and I'm hopeful that getting back to that country football and netball rivalry will really bring a crowd out. and I think we should have a big crowd there.
0: Nice, and we'll get everybody down there to the QEO. If you can't get on down to the QEO, you can watch all the action. There's a couple of live streams you can check out. Tom King from the Bendigo Football Netball League, thank you for joining me today.
1: Thank you very much for having me, Chris. Hopefully everyone can get down to the QEO, support the Blue and Gold. If not, jump on the live stream. That should be a fantastic, some of the best country football and netball you could see at any one time.

Kenny Loggins, footloose on Gold Central Victoria. It's a sideline view, all thanks to Harvey Norman Electrical and the Caravan Camping and Leisure Roadshow making its way to Bendigo Showground next Friday, Saturday and Sunday. One of the biggest caravan roadshows in Central Victoria. If you would like a family pass, give me a call, 5444 1071. Here's some

0: alive, Send Me an Angel on Gold Central Victoria and the Caravan Camping and Leisure Roadshow making its way to Bendigo Showground next weekend. A massive congratulations to Rachel from Morong. You've got yourself that family pass. 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Shane Stevens, Gold Central Victoria's fishing guru on the show next, telling us where we can throw the line in this weekend. You're on Gold Central Victoria.
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0: 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It is now time to dive into the world of fishing. I've got our fishing guru, Shane Stevens. How are you going today, mate? Welcome to the Sideline View.
1: Good afternoon, Chris, and welcome to all our listeners. Just travelling along okay, Chris, another weekend, another fantastic opportunity for guys and girls out there that like to head to our waterways and try and catch a fish around the district.
0: Talking about some opportunities to catch some fish, we've got even more opportunities with some fresh fish restockings.
1: Yeah, Chris, all throughout the year, during the warmer months and obviously the winter months, Victorian Fishing Authority stock a lot of our waterways around the state to make sure that us anglers have got plenty of fish to catch in the future. So during the winter months, they stock the salmoid species. Salmoid species are brown trout, rainbow trout, tiger trout, and also quinnet salmon. So fisheries in the last week have released some 44,000 trout into some of our waterways. Now, trout in our lakes around the state, most of those can't actually breed. So they need running water, so they need like a stream that actually runs into the lake or the reservoir. So fisheries have to stock those places for us. So that's the reason for those stocking. But some of the ones around the district, now these fish won't be of a catchable size at the moment, but certainly in the next couple of years, they're our target species and they're the fish we will catch. So up in the Grampians region, there was 10,000 rainbow trout released in the Lake Belfield. Also, we've got over at Sonana, Teddington Reservoir, a couple of thousand rainbow trout there and also 1,000 brown trout. St. George's Lake at Creswick, now there's 1,000 rainbow trout gone in there and also 1,000 brown trout. And Cancurran Reservoir, just at Newstead, there's 10,000 brown trout going into there. So there we other stockings are continuing. I know that, as I said, all around the state, we'll be certainly reporting on where the fish are being released over the winter months. And then when the warmer weather comes, we then talk about the native species, which is Murray cod and yellow belly, and certainly our state, compared to what it was quite a few years ago, we're in a very, very healthy position with fish stockings and the populations in our lake. And this is all due to the Victorian Fishing Authority, but also anglers paying their licence fee. So it's a good working relationship we have with fisheries, and it's a flow-on effect from anglers going here, there and everywhere, fuel, fishing gear, food, accommodation, you name it. It's all works in together and helps the economy go around and everyone enjoying themselves at the same time, Chris.
0: Myself and Shane will take a bit of a break on the cards next. We're going to chat everything carp and where we can throw the line in this weekend. You're on Gold Central Victoria.

0: on the Sideline View on Gold Central Victoria, FM 98.3, AM 1071. I'm still joined by our fishing extraordinaire, Shane Stevens. And we want our waterways to be in tip-top shape. And I consider carp to be the cane toads of the waterways. There's been a recent carp action summit.
1: Yeah, Chris, you're 100% right. Carp, they're an invasive species. We seem to have a few of those things that were brought in from overseas many years ago for sport for people. But Australia here has been a perfect breeding ground for European carp. Now, in the Murray-Darling Basin, which is, you know, all of Victoria and very large portion of New South Wales, 90% of the fish population in our rivers are European carp. So that's a big number, and they do a huge environmental damage to the waterways. A lot of those waterways used to be crystal clear. Now they're just dirty and muddy and all those sort of things. So there was a recent action summit up at Ngambie with 40 organisations attending within the fishing industry, and the stakeholders within the fishing industry to talk about the European carp. And there's been lots of talk about carp and introducing viruses and all those bits over the last few years, because it's just getting worse and worse every day that we just do nothing about it. So everyone's got together and certainly to try and ramp up some more support and put pressure on. It's not just as easy as putting a virus in. There's a lot of politics involved in it, and it's got to go to federal level, and it's got to come back to state level before it's agreed upon to actually release anything or try and reduce the population from 90% down to, I don't know what a good number would be. My good number would be zero. But anyway, we can't go into those politics. But at the end of the day, Chris, there's a whole host of information that come from that summit, and that can be accessed on the Victorian Fisheries website, which is vfa.vic.gov.au/carp. And help hop on there and you'll find a whole host of information and recommendations, and hopefully we can get our pollies on board and certainly get some inroads and actually do something about the carp and get those waterways back to what they used to be many, many years ago, Chris.
0: Well, hopefully all levels of government can finally actually come to an agreement. The winter months are slowly heading in. The temperatures are dropping. We're heading into the colder seasons, and we need to start thinking about our gear and how we can get ready for the colder months.
1: Yeah, absolutely, Chris. Great opportunity during the winter months. That personally, it doesn't worry me. I head out fishing whenever I possibly can. A day ending in Y sort of fits into my calendar. but that's not everyone's cup of tea. So winter months, when it's cool, it's a great opportunity to have a look at all your fishing gear. And firstly, you know, you start off with your rods and reels, your lines, your lures, clean up your tackle boxes and have a look at your waders. All those bits and pieces, and when the good weather does come in the spring, that you're all ready to hit the waterways and not have gear that's not ready for that. And you never know, you just might get that fish of a lifetime on, and because of your failing gear, you lose it. So do the right thing and get into it and make sure your gear's tip-top shape.
0: And if we're heading out in this slightly chilly weather this weekend, Shane, where's the best place to be throwing the line in?
1: Lake Wenderee for those guys and girls that do chase trout. There's quite a few trout being caught out there on lures and flies. Trout are very aggressive at this time of the year, given that the winter months, it's their breeding season, as I mentioned. Even though they can't breed in a lake, they still go through the same process as if they would in the wild in the river. But they get very, very aggressive at this time of the year. So lures and flies and certainly bright colours. I spoke to John Clements from down at Lake Parambit last night, and he said there's plenty of fish being caught down at Lake Bullamere, rainbow trout, tiger trout, and also Quinnet salmon. They've been caught on some lures. And white is a very popular colour down there at the moment. But anyone that likes to chase cod, obviously Lake Mulwala, Maribor Angling Club were up there last weekend, and they did very, very well. And also Lake Epilock, there's still a few fish being caught out there. So there's plenty of opportunity. They're just a couple of places that I've mentioned, but a lot of waterways around central Victoria and Regia where anglers can head out this weekend and hopefully catch a fish or two.
0: Plenty of fishing to be had this weekend. We've got to get to our 11 o'clock news. Shane Stevens, Gold Central Victoria's fishing guru, thank you for joining me today on the Sideline View.
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16: Hi there, Alana McIntyre here with the latest. The Energy Minister says he doesn't believe fuel rationing will be needed as the government plans for the worst-case scenario. It comes as the International Energy Agency warns oil markets could enter the red zone by August. Chris Bowen says he's been in talks with the IEA director, but he remains positive.
17: To get us through coming weeks and months,
8: as we're waiting for this international situation to sort itself out. I'm not envisaging fuel rationing as being likely. Obviously, we've developed a four-stage plan with the states. We're currently at stage two.
16: Between 20 and 40 bystanders rushed in and tried to help save three people killed in a horrific head-on in Sydney South overnight. Officers called to a concern for welfare at Guymere Bay say a 42-year-old left the property as they arrived in an Audi before they could speak to him. Superintendent Graham Hibbs says police believe the vehicle was travelling at considerable speed when it crossed a barrier at San Susie, hitting a car coming the other way around midnight.
10: The circumstances of what have occurred last night, from what I understand, are horrific and tragic. We really feel for the families of all three persons who were involved in this incident and their loved ones. Don't think there were many cars on the road at that time, and extremely unlucky for the people involved.
16: Guns, gold and about $750,000 worth of meth have been uncovered during raids in Melbourne's east. Warnings are in place along the coast of Queensland due to dangerous swells. And SpaceX has successfully launched its mega rocket from Texas this morning. Problems for Essendon. Not only are they now at the bottom of the ladder after being beaten by Richmond, but Bombers captain Andrew McGrath was sent to hospital in an ambulance with a suspected broken jaw. Another win for Frio, and about $750,000 worth of meth have

0: just stuck at the task. We had a real clear plan and, yeah, they just stuck at it and eventually we got the job done.
1: Coach Justin Longmuir there, and Alex Albon has hit a groundhog during a practice session at the Canadian Grand Prix.
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4: Partly cloudy today across Central Victoria. Bendigo 16, Maryborough 17, Castlemaine and Ballarat 15. We've got some overnight lows of 7. Showers expected for your Sunday. Bendigo 16, Maryborough 17, Castlemaine 15, Ballarat 16. 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
4: Adam Mitchell from the Bendigo Crushers Rugby League team coming up before 12 o'clock, but Noel Sands has been on a bit of an overseas adventure. He's also done a little bit of cycling. We will dive into the world of cycling with Noel Sands next on Gold.

0: Welcome back to the Sideline View on Gold Central Victoria. It is now time to dive into the world of two wheels. I'm talking about cycling. I've got our cycling guru, Noel Sens, in today. How you going, mate?
1: Pretty good, Chris. It's got cooler, but I'm going all right. Riding that bike, so all good.
0: We will get to your ledger later on in the show. But firstly, we didn't catch up last week. We had a bit of a break on the Sideline View, but Tour of Italy is getting very competitive.
1: Yeah, it's going really well. There's a Portuguese rider, Alfonso Eulalio, he's leading, and he's done a really good job in the pink jersey. They have a pink jersey in the Tour of Italy and a yellow one in the Tour de France. So Alfonso's doing a good job, but I think his days are becoming very short now, coming into the very high mountains. And Jonas Vingegaard's sitting about 27 seconds behind, so he should take over the leader's jersey in the next couple of days. But you never know. This young Portuguese star's held on for over a week now, so he's doing a good job. The Bendigo riders, Jack Hague and Chris Hamilton, are still in there doing a great job. And I think Australia's got four riders in the top 10, which is probably unheard of in a Grand Tour. So I think there's 30 Australia competing. So the Giro d'Italia is really hotting up, Chris. It's fantastic.
0: Well, it's good to see there's still competitive riders still going really well overseas. And talking about riders going well overseas, Connor Sens, one of your own, doing very well on the gravel.
1: Yeah, he raced in a big race in Scotland called the Gralic Gravel Classic, and he raced in the elite class and he got ninth, so that's a top 10. That was a world championship qualifier, and the world championship's going to be on later on this year in Perth, over in Western Australia, so that's good. And actually over in Perth they had a big gravel race over there with Bendigo's Tasman and Curvis and Kobe Henderson competing in that, and that was won by Trekkie Johnson, won the men's, and Tiffany Cromwell won the women's. There was a 7 gravel race in Western Australia. These are all qualifiers for the World Championships coming up later on in the year. But it's great to see Australia having a World Championship, I reckon. That's good news. And the locals are doing very well, Chris.
0: Nice. I guess we'll have something really big to report on later on in the year. And you've been overseas the last couple of weeks. Where have you been, Noel? What have you been doing? You've been doing some cool stuff.
1: Well, Chris, we're a bit sneaky. You and me were doing broadcasts while I was sitting in Chick-fil-A car parks in different areas of the United States, munching on chips.
0: You wouldn't even
1: At odd hours of the evening and whatever. But we got it done, didn't we? And same with Robbo. I was doing it late afternoons after I usually had my lunch, afternoon tea time or something over in the United States. As you know, my son lives in New York City, and Stefan, and he's been on Goal FM before with Robbo a few times in the past, a few years ago. I usually go over and see my son every so often, and I went over to, flew into San Francisco and drove up Highway Number 1 with my son, and we went from San Francisco to LA and then back again through another highway.
0: Oh, nice.
1: Saw a lot of the coast of California, and then flew back to New York City and stayed there for 2 weeks. And had a ball, Chris. Probably one of the most important things I've done in my life was my son is a mechanical engineer for a firm called Harry Shavers. They make razors like Gillette.
0: Yeah, yeah, yeah.
1: And they wanted a guest speaker at one of their corporate day. They have a advocate group raising money for disability organisations.
0: Okay.
1: And I was their guest speaker as a Paralympian, and I got to do a talk for an hour on a stage with my son and another guy, Zach, who set the meeting up, and Zach's blind and he works for Harry Shavers. And so there's three stools, and they interviewed me after I did a general talk, and the audience interviewed me, and it was really emotional. It's probably one of the best speaking appointments I've ever done in my life. But I put it out there, there wouldn't be too many Bendigo men or women have gone to speak in Manhattan, I wouldn't reckon. But I don't think my son had ever heard me do a public speaking engagement, and he was one of the interviewers, so that was fantastic for me, Chris, emotionally anyway. It's good.
0: Yeah, that's kind of cool. You've ticked that off the list now. Yeah, as you said, not many people have done that, public speaking in Manhattan. Myself and Noel will be back in a couple of minutes. We'll see what is happening locally. And Noel has committed himself last Saturday to a pretty big event that he promised to do, and he actually did it. We'll find out what that is next.

0: A little bit of Whitney Houston on Gold Central Victoria, FM 98.3, AM 1071. I'm still joined by our cycling guru, Noel Sands, and you've outdone yourself, my friend. Last week, you committed to something, and you've done it. Kudos to you.
1: Well, I'm not sure whether I should have, but I said in Manhattan in my talk, I said, when I get back to Australia, I have to race my bike in May, because I made a comment to my mate Chris on Gold FM in my hometown of Bendigo, and I remember what I said, exactly those words to the people in Manhattan. I said, how are you going to race when you're not training on your bike? I said, I'll have to overcome that when I get back. Last week, or the week before when I came back, because we missed last week, I flew in on Sunday and I was a bit jet lagged and I just walked the whole weekend, rode my bike every day, and I raced last Saturday. Yeah, so I just did it because you told me we wrote it down on the
0: yeah,
1: list. I was going to race in May. So
0: nice.
1: I raced a 47K race. I wouldn't say I was competitive, but I finished it. And for that week, last week, I did 220Ks on the bike and walked 35, trying to shake off jet lag.
0: Yeah.
1: So that's a pretty big mark for the ledger, Chris. Noel raced in May.
0: It's been written down, and do you know what? If you're going to try and get rid of the jet lag, that's probably, I don't know, that's a good way to do it, I'd say. Just push it out by riding your bike. What do we got coming up locally this week, Noel?
1: Well, there's racing today at Barring Up for the Central Victorian Cycling Club and Castlemaine Club. And I raced with those clubs last week at Woodstock, so that's on today at Barring Up. They've got scratch races on. And tomorrow's the time-honoured race up to Melville Cave, starting at Woodstock with Bendigo District Cycling Club. That'll be a really hard race, 72 Ks. I think it is around about that distance. So good luck to everybody racing today and tomorrow. Now, Chris, I don't think I can back it up two weekends in a row. I'm going to race every second week for the ledger.
0: Nice. Well, we don't want to overdo it, Noel. And one last thing. Your Facebook page has been popping up on my Facebook a lot, because we're friends on Facebook. And your profile pictures and pictures have been coming up of shirtless, sexy Noel. What's going on, mate? Who's got control of your Facebook? It's like you're like a heartthrob.
1: Yeah, they're old photos. It's rich ancient history. Put them up, why not?
0: Oh, why not? Noel Sands, Gold Central Victoria's very own cycling guru. Thank you for joining me on the Sideline View today, mate, and have a great weekend and get some rest after that kilometres you did last weekend.
1: Thanks, Chris. Always good, and you have a good weekend too, mate. Thank you. You're here with-

0: 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Go to rotarycastlemaine.org.au for all the details. Gold Central Victoria, we are your leaders in local. Adam Mitchell from the Bendigo Crushers on the sideline view next.
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0: It's a sideline view on Gold Central Victoria, FM 98.3, AM 1071. It is now time to talk everything local rugby league. From the Bendigo Crushers, I've got their centre, Adam Mitchell. Welcome to the sideline view, mate. How are you going today?
1: Good, thanks, Chris. Thanks for having me along.
0: Anytime, mate. And we are full into the season at the moment, and you came up against Frankston Raiders last week. How did the game go?
1: Yeah, last week was a bit of a tough one. What we'll call a learning experience for the boys, I think, down there at Frankston. We went down 46-18 down at Peninsula Reserve.
0: You've got the bye this week, so you've got plenty of time to get yourself in order for the next game. Who are you playing next?
1: Yeah, we don't currently know at this point. The draw's only coming out a week at a time. The third grade division's been pretty lucky. We've got an extra few teams on board with the Doves and Steelers and South East Titans. So the comp's now up to 17.
0: Nice. And
1: we're waiting for that next one.
0: Okay, well, we'll do a recap of that next week. And you guys are looking for some junior rugby league players to come and join the ranks.
1: Yeah, absolutely, Chris. So we run training for juniors. That's anyone under 16, really, on Tuesdays and Thursdays at 5:30. Up at the Huntley Epsom Rec Reserve on the rugby field there. We're getting some great numbers, but we always want to see a fair few more out there if we could. And it's open to everyone, no skill necessary, don't need to have played before.
0: Nice. And boys and girls?
1: Absolutely. We have both at the moment.
0: Nice. And you guys are currently down at Bunnings. Which Bunnings are you at, and where can we go and get a sausage from you? You are raising funds.
1: Yeah, Chris, the sausage sizzles are crackling along quite nicely. We're just raising funds for the club. We're down at Bunnings at Kangaroo Flat right now.
0: Nice. We'll get on down to Bunnings, Kangaroo Flat, buy a snag, throw your support behind our very own Crushers rugby league team. Adam Mitchell from the Bendigo Crushers, thank you for joining me on the sideline view today, mate.
1: Thanks so much.

cheers to those moments in music you just have to crank up. I'm so excited, and I just can't hide. Better music and more of it.

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2: All right, here's one definitely from the News of the Weird file. In California, a bloke sued for $3,500 after a dump truck owned by the city crashed into his car. The guy suing was the one actually driving the dump truck and crashed into his car. It meant really he was suing himself for an accident he caused. Funnily enough, it got turned down.
1: Start your day the right way. The Wake Up Call with Robbo. Gold Central Victoria. 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
5: Hi there, Alana McIntyre here with the latest. The Energy Minister admits fuel rationing could be used in a worst-case scenario, but Chris Bowen remains optimistic, saying the government has worked on creating a buffer.
6: Get us through coming weeks and months as we're waiting for this international situation to sort itself out. I'm not envisaging fuel rationing as being likely. Obviously, we've developed a four-stage plan with the states. We're currently at stage two.
5: The International Energy Agency is warning that oil markets could enter the red zone by August. A 48-year-old man's been arrested in Queensland by the state's Joint Counter-Terrorism Team and is due to face court today. Police have charged the man from Bowenville after he allegedly uploaded a number of concerning posts online. A 42-year-old is one of three dead after a horrific head-on in Sydney South overnight. Police say a vehicle was travelling at considerable speed when it crossed over a barrier and into a car, killing all three occupants. Officers say they were called to a home in Guymere Bay after a concern for welfare for the 42-year-old, who left in a white Audi that was later involved in the crash at San Susie. Virginia Giuffre's family say they have hope as former Prince Andrew is investigated by police over sexual misconduct allegations, a development sparked by the release of US Department of Justice files related to Jeffrey Epstein. Andrew Mountbatten Windsor has always strongly denied the claims. And coastal warnings have been issued along much of Queensland and into northern New South Wales for dangerous swells. Rio's recorded a 10th straight win, defeating the Saints by 30 points at Optus Stadium. St Kilda coach Ross Lyon isn't too worried about Rowan Marshall, who limped from the ground.
7: Spoke to his family, as in just a casual chat, and I was like, no, it's his shin, so I think it'll be fine.
5: And the Bulldogs broke their losing streak, defeating the Storm in the NRL 30-20. Coach being issued along much of Queensland and into northern New South

0: has hit a groundhog during a practice session at the Canadian Grand Prix.
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4: Central Victoria weather, thanks to Prestige Jayco Bendigo.
5: Partly cloudy today across Central Victoria. Bendigo 16, Maryborough 17, Castlemaine and Ballarat 15. We've got some overnight lows of 7. Showers expected for your Sunday. Bendigo 16, Maryborough 17, Castlemaine 15, Ballarat 16. 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
5: Big week of footy ahead. We've got State of Origin. The second week of Indigenous Round with the AFL and our Melbourne Storm. They're just not winning. Darren Dashparkin on the show next to unpack everything. His journey, Don't Stop Believing. 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

0: Welcome back to the Sideline View on Gold Central Victoria, FM 98.3, AM 1071. It is now time to dive into the world of the ball sport, everything AFL and NRL. I've got Darren Deshpark, and how are you going today, mate?
1: Going well, how are you?
0: Not too bad at all. And the AFL round off to a flyer already. First game in Launceston with Hawthorn taking on, well, I can't pronounce that name, Kawana. I hope I got that right and I didn't get that wrong.
1: Yeah, the Adelaide Crows named during Indigenous round, although the two-week Indigenous period, but they play home and away. But Hawthorn, I think it's their 12th win in a row in Launceston, haven't lost there for 3.5 years. They are going to end that partnership, not by their own hand, but with the Tasmanian side coming into the competition over the next couple of years. So they will not be able to enjoy that record, unfortunately, down there. But it's an important win for Hawthorn. They dropped a couple of lace and a few players out injured, and they had to weather the storm, but they got through.
0: We had one game Friday, or two games of Friday night football. Richmond taking on Essendon at the MCG.
1: Yeah, tough one for the Bombers. They lost 3 or 4 players to injury in the first half, which really did hamstring them. The Tigers have been playing with a fair degree of spirit of recent weeks. I thought they may have won that game in any case, and they were obviously able to lead the whole way through, but that certainly hampered the Bombers, there's no question.
0: And the Indigenous round continued. I'm going to mangle these names again. We had Wally Yalup taking on Euro Yurok.
1: Yep, Freo and the Saints with their Indigenous names over the weekend. So Dockers and Saints would probably be the easiest way for it to roll off the tongue this week. But, yeah, Fremantle doing what they've done for most of the year. It's now a record-winning streak for them of 10, and they've been a powerful last-quarter side. St Kilda hit the front early in the last quarter, and then Fremantle kicked the next 6 to put the game to bed, and similar to what they did to Hawthorn a couple of weeks ago and what they've done to most sides they've played against. But, yeah, they're underlining their credentials.
0: The round continues this afternoon. 1:15 kick-off, Marvel Stadium, North Melbourne taking on the Suns.
1: Another important test for North. I think the Gold Coast have straightened up a bit in recent weeks and should win, but another chance for North to take a scalp.
0: Then we've got a top of the ladder clash. Swans taken on Geelong.
1: Yeah, big down at the Cattery at Cadinia Park. Geelong very hard to beat down there. Sydney, I think, are a better chance than most, though, just leaning slightly the Swans' way.
0: Then we've got Collingwood taking on the West Coast Eagles. I'm not even going to try and pronounce that Indigenous name.
1: Yeah, the other record game for Scott Pendlebury, number 433. So it'll be a huge celebration for him as he becomes the game's record holder. And I think Colin will have too much for the Eagles in that.
0: Final game tonight, we've got Port Adelaide taking on Carlton.
1: The Blues had the bounce-back factor last week after the removal of Michael Voss's coach, or his decision to step down. There's certainly a chance of winning this game. I think Port, just based on home ground advantage, but Carlton, a big chance.
0: And we've got some Sunday footy action. Giants taking on the Lions at NG.
1: Yeah, important game for Brisbane just to hit back. That the Giants have struggled a little bit this year. And I think Brisbane, even with a mounting injury list, Giants also have a mounting injury list. And I think Brisbane will get it done.
0: And the final game of the round, another Indigenous game, Western Bulldogs. I can pronounce this one, taking on Naarm at Marvel Stadium.
1: Yeah, Naarm, the D's, the Indigenous name for Melbourne, and Melbourne are flying. The Bulldogs have got still quite a few out and just struggling to get a bit of momentum at this stage. They're very much a capable side and can win the game, but yeah, you can't tip against Melbourne based on what they're doing at present.
0: And we'll have a look at our very own Melbourne Storm, round 13, seeing them take on the Roosters, but it's just a losing streak like no other losing streak seen before by the boys.
1: Yeah, it was a record. They've obviously snapped it with a couple of results, but then got beaten again. And unfortunately for them, on the basis of all that momentum they lost, they enter an origin period where, you know, they've got a host of players that are unavailable, Munster and Grant and these sorts of players. So it's always going to be tricky for them. And the Roosters, whilst they'll have some origin representation, as we know, they're a very good side. So it doesn't get any easier for the Storm coming through that little time.
0: And talking about origin, game one this Wednesday, we've got some massive changes. New South Wales-wise, Tedesco in for the Maroons. Reece Walsh is out. What a decision has been made with that one.
1: Yeah, obviously they've backed in Kalyn Ponga, who's led a Knights revival this year. Walsh, dynamic player, obviously saw him in the finals last year and representing Australia, but can be a little bit inconsistent. Probably for him it's just getting that gap smaller between his best and his worst form, but Billy Slater's shown that he can make the tough calls, and he's backed in Kalyn Ponga, which is not a difficult decision, but obviously leaving Reece Walsh out certainly is. He's had to replace Dearden, who's got some injuries, and then obviously New South Wales is a stay Tedesco over Edwards, and they were heavily favoured to win last year and got beaten after taking the first game. So there's a lot of pressure on that New South Wales team coming into this series.
0: We've got a massive week of footy ahead. Darren Dashpark and Gold Central Victoria's very own sporting nut. Thank you for joining me on the Sideline View today, mate, and have a good weekend.
1: Anytime, you too.

0: It's a Sideline View on Gold Central Victoria, FM 98.3, AM 1071. It is now time to get our rev head on and catch up with our motorsport expert from the Bendigo Car Club, Chris Hume. How are you going today, mate?
1: Good, and yourself?
0: Not too bad at all. It's some pretty good weather across Central Victoria, and there's plenty of motorsport action happening, and supercars, finally, they're back, but it could be a wet weekend ahead.
1: It could be, yeah. They're down at Simmons Plains this week in Tasmania. They've finally made their way back from New Zealand, been back to their workshops, had all their liveries redone and you know, dings taken out and fixed up and shipped down to Tassie. And so they're on this weekend. It's Simmons Plains. It should be very interesting. The shower's predicted sort of all weekend, so could be a mix-up of fortunes for some drivers, but we'll see how they go. There's some great support classes actually running this weekend down there. They've got the Super Utes running. They've got the Aussie racing cars, which are the little miniature ones with the bike motors in. They've absolutely put on a great show. Touring Car Masters are down there with a pretty solid field, actually, so it should be a great weekend.
0: So we're going to the F1 in Montreal, and they've gone over to French Canada this time.
1: That's correct, yeah. They're at the Gilles Villeneuve circuit in Montreal in Canada. So that's a big circuit. It's 4.3 kilometres long. It's a good race, 70 laps, 305 k's they'll be covering. So it's got long straights and really tight corners. So it'll be very, very interesting with the way the electric boost and the recharge sections will work on that particular circuit. And out of interest, it'll be interesting to see how the McLarens fare up with the big straights and the tight corners. They had pretty good performance last time out. So all the best to Oscar and Lando, and in that order, of course. So we'll see how they go this weekend.
0: And NASCAR, our very own Shane, not New Zealand Shane, has been the talk of the town.
1: Yeah. It's actually 2 weeks ago. Last weekend they were in Dover, but on the speedway there, on the oval. But the week before, which we haven't touched base about yet, but the week before they were actually at Watkins Glen on the road circuit there. Shane did exceptionally well. He started off up the front of the field, of course, because he's qualified quite well, but through the course of the race, he actually, through the pit stops and things like that, he actually fell to 29th position at one point with 17 laps to go, and he picked up 29 positions, basically, and won the race by about 7 seconds. So he absolutely killed it. And there was a little bit of protest by other drivers saying his car was modified and that, but they did an extra scrutineering session straight after the race to clarify there were no modifications to the car. It was just basically the driver outdrove the rest of the field and did an exceptional job at it. So that was at Watkins Glen. That was 2 weeks ago. And last weekend they were at what they call the Monster Mile in Michigan, I believe it is. Now that was the All-Star race, what they call the All-Star race. It had $1 million purse on it. It doesn't qualify for the overall point season, but it had $1 million bounty on first place. The field was going fairly intensely for, obviously with that prize purse at the end, but there was a lot of big crashes and some three wide driving and a lot of bumping and nudging. And Jane was actually doing quite well. He was up the front there for a fair old time, and basically had a spin in the latter half of the race. Ended up sort of rejoining the race, I suppose we call it, in 21st position. And at the end of the day, he finished up in 19th position. So a bit disappointing for him, but at least it was a midfield finish and not a back of the field finish. So, but he was doing quite well. So at the end of the day, the bacon went home to Denny Hamlin in his Toyota. Followed by Chase Briscoe in his Toyota, and Eric Jones in his Toyota. So it was Toyota's first, second, third. Leads on to some interesting points and things like that, but the way the championship's standing anyway is Tyler Reddick, Denny Hamlin with Chase Elliott, Shane Van Gisbergen, as a matter of interest, sitting in 16th position, so he's in the top half of the field. Now, this weekend, they're off to Charlotte, North Carolina. for the Coca-Cola 600. That's on the oval there. That's a 24-degree banking, so it's quite a steep track. It's 1.5 miles long, so it's a fairly high-speed circuit. Lots of action usually at Charlotte. It'd be interesting actually how chain goes on the basis of your high bank speedways. But they'll go back to this track later in the year on what they call the Roval. So they'll actually use some of the oval circuit, but they'll use the infield as well as a road circuit. So they'll be back there later in the year, but this particular weekend they'll be on the oval, and it should be a really good race. So we'll see how they go.
0: Myself and Chris will be back shortly on the cards, what's happening locally, and we'll see what's happening in the world of MotoGP as well. You're on Gold Central Victoria.

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0: Welcome back to the Sideline View on Gold Central Victoria. I'm still joined by Chris Hume, our motorsport expert, and MotoGP, the Marquez brothers, have been absolutely smashing it, winning all the races, but it's probably going to stop. Both of them have crashed out.
1: Unbelievable. 2 weeks ago, MotoGP was at Le Mans in France, and reigning world champion Marc Marquez, he did quite well, but in a Saturday support race, he actually had a fall, basically went over the handlebars, landed flat on his feet, and fractured a bone in his right foot. That required surgery, so that's put him out for a couple of MotoGPs. This last weekend, his brother also had a bit of action. They were at Catalunya in Spain. Mark's brother Alex on another Ducati had a massive crash, basically on the main straight, hit the barrier and then absolutely destroyed the bike and destroyed him. He's fractured his C7 vertebrae and also broke his collarbone. So he's had surgery on Sunday evening, and he's laying up in hospital recovering at the moment. But at least he's okay. He'll be all right after a bit of rest and relaxation. But he'll be out for a few races, I'd imagine. But the race went on. It was red flagged at that point. They did a restart and very tight battle up the front. But at the end of the day, Fabio DiGenio from VR46, it's one of those names again, and then he's from Italy, and Spaniard Fermín Elgaia came in second. Francisco Baggini, he's in a Ducati, came in third he's from Italy. Now Jack Miller, he finally picked up some points this weekend. He finished in 15th position. It was well done, Jack. Finally got some points. But the top of the field is in a bit of turmoil in MotoGP. It's the way it sits at the moment, the two Marquez brothers in first and second still. Got Marc Marquez on 545 points. Alex Marquez, his brother, 467. But bearing in mind, they're going to be out for a couple of Grand Prix, a pair of them. So we'll see how they go. But sitting in third is Marco Bezzecchi from Italy, and his Aprilia, he's 353 points, and Pedro Augusta, he's 307 points. Now, Jack Miller has picked up some points through the season, sitting in 17th outright at 79 points. So it's ticking away, but needs a bit of performance improvement. So big chance next weekend, actually, on the 29th and 31st, there'll be a Mugello in Italy, which is a really windy circuit. It's a long circuit, 5.2 kilometres, 15 turns, but it does have a 1.1 kilometre straight, so they'll get a bit of speed up down there, and hopefully Jack will improve. So there they go.
0: And lastly, we've got some local racing out at Rushworth tonight.
1: Correct, yes. Rushworth Speedway tonight. It's down at 9 Mile Road in Rushworth. Gates are be open by now, 12 o'clock, and racing actually starts at about 4 o'clock, so they've got the feature races, the VSC Ladies Sports Sedan Race for the Marg Beattie Memorial. They've got the Golden Valley or the GV Modifieds, they've got the GV Production Sedans, VSC Standard Juniors, so should be good fields and good racing, so the weather should hold out for them, and hopefully a good evening of Speedway had by all.
0: And we'll touch on this. There's a little sneaky Indy 500 on Monday that we can all watch as well.
1: Yeah, there's only a little race on Monday our time, the Indy 500, which is they have a crowd of 150,000 people there at the track. It's massive, absolutely massive. So that's this weekend, and V8 supercar driver Scott McLaughlin's lining up. He's up the front of the field, actually, so he's got a big chance this year, and definitely one of the favourites for Roger Penske Racing, and hopefully has more luck than last year. So if you recall last year, on the warm-up laps leading into the race, he basically bend it and put it into the wall. So hopefully he'll we'll get past lap one this year and take out victory after 500 miles. So see how he goes.
0: Plenty of motorsport action to get amongst over this weekend. Chris Hume from the Bendigo Car Club and Golden City Mitre 10. Thanks for joining me on the Sideline View today, mate, and have a great rest of your weekend.
1: Yes, you too. And everyone have a safe and happy weekend, and get over to Rushworth and have a look.
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2: A bloke started experiencing heart palpitations, but the solution came as a bit of a surprise in an area further south of his heart. The attending doctor needed to check for intestinal bleeding by performing a digital rectal exam. But in this case, it turned out a finger up the butt was all it took to slow down the patient's heartbeat to 80 beats per minute. I wonder if during the examination he looked into the doctor's eyes and said, "Be still, my beating heart." Anyway, not my cup of tea. I'll tell you where they can stick that examination, so to speak.
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3: I'm John Fabris. Polling for the Financial Review shows One Nation would win up to 59 seats if a federal election was held now and become the official opposition. The coalition all but wiped out. As the Labor government's popularity slides from its capital gains tax changes, today Minister Chris Bowen holds firm.
4: The aspiration to own your own home is at the core of the Australian aspiration. This government is tackling that issue. And yes, that will sometimes be controversial.
3: Former Prince Andrew faces a more wide ranging investigation beyond the Epstein files, now involving financial crime officers. Royal biographer Robert Hardman expects the family to keep Andrew in isolation.
5: He won't be seen at any sort of family gatherings in the foreseeable future. It's really a lonely internal exile.
3: And 274 climbers have conquered Mount Everest in a single day, setting a new record for the southern route. One of them was an 18-year-old Melbourne student, becoming the youngest Aussie ever to reach the summit.
6: North Melbourne and Gold Coast kicking off AFL Super Saturday at Marvel Stadium. Roos coach Alistair Clarkson says they've hit the reset button following last week's heavy defeat to Adelaide.
7: Hopefully some of the things we've addressed over the course of the week. Part of it is just learning how, you know, when you get placed under enormous pressure, how you can just keep sticking to the things that you know are the right way for us to play. And we just went away from that.
6: A bruising dream time at the G for Richmond and Essendon with seven players injured. The Bombers bore the brunt in the 18-point loss to the Tigers. Captain Andy McGrath hospitalised with a broken jaw. Archie May hurting his ribs. Fremantle defeating St Kilda 104-74 to notch a club record 10th win in a row. And the Storm surrendering a lead against the Bulldogs to go down 30-20 in their NRL clash in Sydney. Coach Craig Bellamy admitting they've been shaky in second halves this season.
8: No, we ain't getting run down, we're getting steamrolled. I say we've always pride ourselves on, you know, if we get a lead, we'll protect it. And we'll protect it hard and, you know, with a bit of ferocity.
6: That's for what I'm Harrison Preeb.
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1: Cloudy today across central Victoria. Bendigo tops are 16, Maryborough 17, Castlemaine and Ballarat looking for 15. We've got some overnight lows of 7, showers expected for your Sunday. Bendigo and Ballarat 16, Maryborough 17, Castlemaine 15. Monday showers continuing.
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2: How does a car from a 1980s action-adventure TV series end up with a speeding ticket in Chicago in 2026? That's what officials at the Volo Museum, home to a replica of Kit, the car from Knight Rider, starring David Hasselhoff, would like to know. They've received a $50 speeding fine for a car matching Kit's description, even had the California license plate Knight, same as Kit. They haven't lost their sense of humour, though, and said, has anybody got David Hasselhoff's number? He owes us $50.
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0: Toto Africa on Gold, Central Victoria, FM 98.3, AM 1071. Your 2 o'clock news not too far away. Plenty of those hits to get you there. Susie Quattro, Devil Gate Drive, Savage Garden, I Want You. 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But do you know what? 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
4: Nurse.
2: I've got a bung knee. So, gents, when using deep heat, just remember to make sure that the application is in the right order. Case in point, the other night, had a shower, whacked deep heat all over my knee, then put my underpants on. There can be transference of deep heat from said underwear to areas that should never cross paths with deep heat. Robbo's health tips. Stay tuned for more.
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1: I'm John Fabris. Federal election now would see One Nation oust the coalition to become the opposition in new polling. Results in the Financial Review also show Labor would be relegated to minority government as its capital gains tax changes prove unpopular. Minister Chris Bowen.
2: Always going to be a controversial budget. When you're undertaking big tax reforms, there's always going to be some people are upset by that.
1: A cold and wet spells to be felt in large areas of the nation in coming days. Downfalls currently centred on the New South Wales coast. The Bureau's Jonathan Howe telling the ABC a front bringing showers to SA's western centre will spread. Financial Review also show Labor would be relegated to minority government as its capital gains tax changes prove unpopular. Minister Chris Bowen.

0: Evacuation orders in Southern California due to the likelihood of a leak from a hazardous chemical tank exploding at Garden Grove. It's 60 kilometres south of downtown LA and only 1.5 km from Disneyland's 2 theme parks.
1: Live AFL at Marvel Stadium, where at last check it's the Suns leading the Roos by 24 in the first quarter. A historic day at the MCG. Pies veteran Scott Pendlebury lining up in his record 433rd game against West Coast. The 38-year-old moving past Brent Harvey. Geelong and Sydney doing battle at the Cattery, and it's Port Adelaide versus Carlton tonight at the Oval. Fremantle coach Justin Longmuir is playing down the significance of the club's record 10th consecutive victory. The Dockers defeating St Kilda by 30 points to return to the top of the table.
2: Look, realistically, it doesn't mean anything, does it? When you boil it down and whips cracking at the end of the year, 10 in a row doesn't mean anything. What matters is how many games you win at the end of the season and how highly you qualify.
1: While Richmond upset Essendon 74-56 in a battle of the cellar dwellers at the G. Auckland and Sydney FC to meet in tonight's A-League Grand Final at a sold-out Mount Smart Stadium. And in supercars, Chas Mostert launching from pole position in Tassie for the opening race of the weekend. That's sport. I'm Harrison Preeve.
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5: Cloudy today across central Victoria. Bendigo tops are 16, Maryborough 17, Castlemaine and Ballarat looking for 15. We've got some overnight lows of 7. Showers expected for your Sunday. Bendigo and Ballarat 16, Maryborough 17, Castlemaine 15. Monday showers continuing.
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0: Irene Cara, Flashdance on Gold Central Victoria, FM 98.3, AM 1071. It's Chris in for your Saturday arvo. 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

0: 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Michael Jackson, Don't Stop Till You Get Enough, coming up next. 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
1: I'm John Fabris. One Nation's on track to unseat the Coalition as the new federal opposition. In polling just released by the Financial Review, Labor would be diminished to minority government. Meanwhile, Minister Chris Bowen today commented on a backlash to Labor's recent budget.
2: The government knew that. You can't not tackle big reforms that are important for intergenerational equity and giving younger Australians a fair go.
1: Garden Grove and surrounds in Southern California are under evacuation orders on the expectation of flammable and toxic chemical tank will explode or gush out in a leak, Orange County's health officer.
3: It can cause significant irritation in the lungs, the nasal passages.
1: And as autumn winds down, comes a shift to wet and chilly conditions for large areas. Jonathan Howard, the Bureau's forecasting showers pressing from SA's west to Adelaide and Melbourne tomorrow.
4: Into Monday, a very broad area of low pressure developing across the southeast. It does mean we are expecting quite a lot of patchy rain all the way from the east coast over to the interior of the country.
5: Sun sailing up the heat on North Melbourne, leading by 38 a short time ago in the third term at Marvel. Pies veteran Scott Pendlebury stepping out in his record 433rd game against West Coast at the MCG. Eagles coach Andrew McWalter says that they're preparing as normal.
6: We've embraced the fact that it'll be a big crowd. We've spoken about it. We used our sports psyche to speak about it with our players, what the environment will be like. And we've had some players playing big games, but a lot of our players haven't played in a MCG game with this crowd size. So we've just talked through it. But from a preparation point of view, it's been exactly the same and it's going to be a great opportunity.
5: Sydney takes on Geelong at the Cattery. Port Adelaide hosting Carlton in tonight's encounter. George Russell's qualified ahead of Mercedes teammate Kimi Antonelli for F1 sprint race in Canada. Aussie Oscar Piastri to start fourth. Defending NBA champions OKC Thunder notching a 123-108 win over San Antonio Spurs to take a 2-1 lead in the Western Conference Finals. And Vegas Golden Knights taking down Colorado Avalanche 3-1 to go 2-0 up in the NHL Conference Finals. That's sport. I'm Harrison Preeve.
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8: Partly cloudy this afternoon into this evening. Tomorrow, a shower or two. Bendigo and Ballarat heading for 16. Maryborough 17. Castlemaine 15 overnight tonight. Bendigo 8. Ballarat a low of 7.
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21: Well, this is the show with a reason for every song we play. Third anniversary this week of Tina Turner's passing. That's why she's our feature artist. Coming up, the Aussie Top 5 recap from this week in 1988. We'll update the latest music news. Billy Joel's Turnstiles was released 50 years ago.

0: Freaky Music's On with a reason for every song we play. There's a trio of birthdays to start the show with Gautier, Jim Magini from The Oils, and Cher.
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0: Yeah, Tina Turner's the feature artist this week. She passed away 3 years ago in Switzerland at home. Here she is talking about the appeal of rock and R&B songs to her audience.
9: The songs that you sing has to relate to them. Getting back now to comparing me loving rock and roll. And you imagine me standing there singing about cheating on your wife or your husband to those kids can't relate to that. You know, they're naughty. They want to hear some fun things. Rock and roll is fun. It's full of energy. It's full of laughter. It's naughty. To me, a lot of rhythm and blues songs are depressing. They are, because it's a culture you're writing about and a way of life. Rock and roll is white, basically, because white people haven't had that much of a problem, so they write about much lighter things and funnier things.
0: Here's a song that straddles R&B and rock, with great dance moves to go with it. Nutbush City Limits, Tina Turner is our feature artist on This Week in Music.

0: Tina Turner is our feature artist on This Week in Music. More from her throughout the show as we remember her passing 3 years ago in Switzerland. You've got Jason Staveley here, John Farnham, part of our defining moment for you next. Before the end of the hour, we'll catch up with Cram from Spiderbait. They've got a busy little while ahead of them. Not only are Spiderbait hitting the road in July, in June they get inducted into the ARIA Hall of Fame. At the same time as Cram is on the road in the Australian Rock Collective. Now, ARC is made up of Cram, Darren Middleton from Powderfinger, Jets, Mark Wilson and Davey Lane from UMI. Every year they do a tour recreating a classic album. This time round, it's Hotel California from the Eagles. We'll talk to Cram about that before the end of the hour. And our Aussie Top 5 chart recap is on the way as well from May 23rd, 1988.
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14: Yeah, this week in 1987, John Farnham's Whispering Jack was released on CD, making it the first locally produced compact disc in Australia.
15: Wheatley didn't tell me until the day of the thing that the album was going to be the first compact disc printed in Australia. And I was very lucky they presented me with number one off the production line. It was printed in the purest form of Kalgoorlie gold. It's not worth much at all, please. But it's very important to me. I'm very proud of that.
14: Police's Punch, John Farnham, as this week in 1987, Whispering Jack became the first locally manufactured CD in Australia. Great defining moment. And from the album, here's Reasons on This Week in Music.

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1: As This Week in Music, there's Eric Clapton, the unplugged version of Layla. As This Week in 1979, Eric married Patty Boyd, former wife of George Harrison. You got Jason Staveley here on the subject of marriages. Barnsey and Jane got married this week in 1981. We'll play Jimmy in just a couple of minutes and then catch up with Cram from Spiderbait.
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0: 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Let's lay down your guns.
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0: Well, Graham from Spiderbait is a member of ARC, the Australian Rock Collective. They are touring the country next month, playing Hotel California from the Eagles from cover to cover. 50th anniversary this year of the album. What do you love about it, Cram?
4: Well, I think it's really seen as, and quite rightly so, as their masterpiece record. And it's interesting that they recorded that record and Fleetwood Mac recorded Rumours in the same year. I think Fleetwood Mac won the Grammy. But both, in essence, under duress, it's well documented the whole issues with Fleetwood Mac, with everyone breaking up and yet them still continuing on to create one of the greatest albums of all time. And a similar thing with the Eagles, where I think they recorded most of it in Miami. I love how Black Sabbath were recording next door to them, and whenever they tried to do a really quiet song, they couldn't because Ozzy and Tommy and the boys are just really, really pumping. Super loud recording technical ecstasy. But just there's so many songs on the record that are about what's it really like at the top of the mountain, and you know, fame and fortune and, you know, wealth is all there. But also this sense of emptiness, so particularly with songs like New Kid in Town, which I think is a masterpiece. And funnily enough, Glenn's only song on the record, which is a curious thing. Life in the Fast Lane, The Last Resort, it just Don's just sort of like, oh, this is what it's like when you make it, is actually that there's an emptiness there, which I think there's a beautiful emptiness, and I think they captured that beautifully. And I mean, Hotel California, the title track, I mean, it could be about Hollywood, it could be about fame, but, you know, you can check out any time you like, but you can never leave. I mean, what a fantastic concept around fame, which is essentially saying that everyone will always know who you are, but you don't ever, you're not lucky enough to be anonymous anymore, and, you know, you're stuck here. And I really do think the record is incredible.
0: As a singing drummer, tell me about your admiration of Don Henley.
4: It's been one of my great pleasures and challenges, I think, to be playing Don and singing Don, because they're both individually very have unique peculiarities. Don has a very high range, but he sounds really effortless, kind of similar to someone like Paul McCartney. And his drumming is really iconic. It has a similarity to someone like Ringo, but I think he's there's little, much more shuffle in it. And just getting my head around the two aspects of his playing and singing has been wonderful. I've really enjoyed it. I honestly cannot wait to start this tour. It's going to be mega.
0: You can find out all the dates and get your tickets with the Australian Rock Collective at livenation.com.au. My favourite song on the album is Victim of Love. Let's play Cram's New Kid in Town on This Week in Music.

0: This week in music, there's Martika, who's on our birthday list. We'll run through everybody that's been celebrating this week before the end of the show. Another track from Tina Turner coming up in the next 10, 15 minutes or so. Latest music news next hour as well. And our classic album double is Turnstiles from Billy Joel. Not one of the, it's a little off-Broadway, so to speak, but still a great album. And Billy talks about making it before the end of the show.
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2: 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The guy suing was the one actually driving the dump truck and crashed into his car. It meant really he was suing himself for an accident he caused. Funnily enough, it got turned down.
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2: I'm John Fabris. One Nation would easily replace the Coalition as the opposition if a federal election were held now, in new polling appearing today in the Financial Review. It found Pauline Hanson's party would win up to 59 seats and Labor at risk of falling into minority government. A tank holding a highly flammable and toxic chemical on the brink of exploding or spewing out is unfolding at Orange County in California. Their fire boss is urging 40,000 people comply with an evacuation order.
14: It's a respiratory irritant. It can start off very mild, but it can progress to a point where, yes, you would probably require hospitalization, if not more.
2: And history's largest and most powerful rocket was launched by Elon Musk's SpaceX. It ended its hour-long flight when it exploded into the Indian Ocean as planned. Former NASA astronaut Steve Robinson telling NBC it was momentous.
15: What we just witnessed is something the human race hasn't actually seen before, a 400-foot rocket to 18 million pounds of thrust. So very, very impressive.
16: Live AFL at Marvel. At last check, Gold Coast leading North Melbourne by 13 points in the final quarter. Scott Pendlebury enjoying the build-up to his game's record against West Coast at the MCG. The Pies champion surpassing Brent Harvey with his 433rd clash, telling Fox Footy he's stuck to a relaxed routine.
17: Yeah, today's been really normal. Mum and Dad stayed over last night and, yeah, just pretty much played a bit of PlayStation this morning with my son, Sonic Olympics, and lost the rugby sevens to him, so copped that from him this morning. But, pretty cruisy day.
16: Sydney eyeing a return to the top of the AFL table with a win over Geelong at the Cattery. Port Adelaide looking to snap a three-game losing streak against Carlton tonight at the Oval. Sydney FC faces Auckland in tonight's A-League decider at Mount Smart Stadium. Giants and Adelaide Thunderbirds open round 11 of the Super Netball. Melbourne Mavericks and Sunshine Coast Lightning on court this evening. Oscar Piastri to start fourth in F1 sprint race in Canada. And Chaz Mostert taking out the opening supercars race in Tassie. That's sport. I'm Harrison Freeve.
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our birthday list. And it was also this week, 6 years ago, six long years ago, that Powderfinger reformed for a one-off live stream gig in the middle of lockdown. Remember those days? Got a track from that one night only session coming up. And let's start the hour with a couple of, firsts. This week in 1983, David Bowie had his first American number one hit single. Prince had his first American top 10 hit single. Let's start with that. Here's Little Red Corvette on This Week in Music.

0: week in music's on with a couple of firsts. From 1983, David Bowie had his first American number one hit single in Let's Dance, a song that was produced by Nile Rodgers.
1: I was staying at his house in Switzerland. Frankly, I was asleep, and he walked into my bedroom and he says, "Nile, darling, I think this is a hit." And I went, "Oh, cool, man, let me hear it." And he starts playing on a folk guitar, 12-string guitar with only 6 strings on it. Ding, ding, ding, ding, ding, ding, ding. And I go, well, David, what do you call that? Let's Dance.
0: Also this week in 1983, Prince had his first American top 10 hit in Little Red Corvette.
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0: It's Tina Turner, who sadly passed away 3 years ago this week. Here's Tina talking about establishing herself as a solo artist.
9: A lot of it was seeing Anne Margaret Olsen Smith show. She had male dancers and the greatest costumes, and they performed. And she didn't have a record. I thought, well, I can do that, and I wanted to do that. I knew then that I could decide what tempos the song should be when they're still fast, but but it's my tempo. It's everything then was mine. All of the times on stage, I felt I wanted to sing more ballads. I felt at that moment I was going to do whatever I wanted to do. I was thrilled.
0: Of course, the Private Dancer album was the big comeback chart success. Here's the title track from that album. Tina Turner is our feature artist on This Week in Music.

0: This week in music, there's a track from the Black Sorrows we don't play every day. It's a good one too. Harley and Rose, as Joe Camilleri is on our birthday list. You got Jason Staveley here updating the latest music news for you in the next 15 minutes or so. The Aussie Top 5 recap is coming up from May 23rd, 1988. And up next, a band who got back together for the first time 6 years ago this week to perform acoustically online in lockdown.
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0: week in music with a reason for every song we play. We get Dire Straits on the list this weekend because they released Sultans of Swing this week back in 1978. And Powderfinger's unplugged version of These Days was before that. They performed a one-off live stream charity gig called One Night Only this week 6 years ago. Their first performance together in over a decade as we went through lockdown.
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0: The Kylie documentary series hit Netflix this week and went straight to number one. It covers every facet of her career, from her relationship with Jason Donovan to Michael Hutchence.
2: I had so many firsts with him. I'd never felt like I had blinkers on, but he took them off. I was at the perfect age. I was 21 years old. He was hilarious and cultured and tender.
3: I just felt like I had my person there. I really did.
2: I got a phone call. And yeah, I don't remember what words she said, but it was like, he's gone. I got the flight back to Sydney for the funeral. And I just went, oh, that's another first. It's my first service that I've been to. Like, okay, always with the firsts. You know?
0: It's really good. Kylie's very open all the way through. I'm about two-thirds of the way through it. If I have one criticism, it seems that they've forgotten Michael Gudinski's involvement in Kylie's career. Yeah, that seems to have been completely overlooked. We cannot forget that it was Mushroom Records that launched Kylie with Locomotion, but still, a great watch. HBO have got a series on Earth, Wind & Fire launching next month as well. An upcoming biopic about Billy Joel has clearly gotten under Billy's skin. He's described it as, quote, legally and professionally misguided. He clearly doesn't want us to see it. Casting's currently underway, and it was confirmed this week that none of Billy Joel's songs will be licensed for use in the movie, which makes a very boring soundtrack. And Ricky Martin's gig on Thursday in Montenegro was interrupted by some idiot in the crowd letting off tear gas canisters. The show stopped for a while, but did continue. And with that, you're up to date on This Week in Music.
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0: It's This Week in Music. There's some very early Ice House for the weekend. Love in Motion, as Ivor Davies is on our birthday list.
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0: I've dug out the chart here from May 23rd, 1988. And Rick Astley was at number five.
2: When I fall in love, it will be forever.
0: Terence Trent D'Arby was at four.
3: Sign your name across my heart. I want you to be my baby.
0: Can you see the pattern? There's a lot of ballads on this chart. Number three was from Michael Bolton.
4: Sitting on the dock of the bay, wasting time.
0: Cheap Trick at two.

0: This Week in Music's on. There's Hootie and the Blowfish, who this week in 2018 set a record. Their debut album, Cracked Rear View, passed the 21 million copies sold mark, which put them ahead of Guns N' Roses' Appetite for Destruction as the top-selling debut album of all time in America. Here's Darius Rucker, Hootie and the Blowfish's lead singer.
1: When I named the band, I didn't think that people would think I was Hootie. I don't know why I didn't think that, but I didn't think that at all. And so there was a time when the record really took off and you know, people were calling me Hootie, I realized, why didn't I name the band, you know, the Darius Rucker Band or something? I mean, then when I looked at it, I thought I wouldn't change the name for anything. Like it or hate it, you never forgot it. Once you heard the name Hootie and the Blowfish, you never forgot it.
0: Yeah, it's Jason Staveley here. James Rain's on our birthday list. Australian Crawl coming up next hour. Another track from Tina Turner and two tracks from Billy Joel's Turnstiles. The album came out 50 years ago and it's our classic album double.
2: Hey, I'm Christian O'Connell,
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16: I'm John Fabris. Tanks poised to explode or eject a mass of toxic chemicals at Garden Grove in California. 44,000 are ordered to evacuate, Orange County Fire Authority's Craig Covey calls it the most dangerous situation in his 32-year career.
17: A leaking tank or tank that blows up. This is highly volatile, it's highly toxic, and it's highly flammable.
16: Polling for the Financial Review shows one nation would win up to 59 seats if a federal election was held now, with the coalition all but wiped out. Meantime, the Labor government remains under fire for its capital gains and negative gearing changes. Minister Chris Bowen holding firm.
18: The aspiration to own your own home is at the core of the Australian aspiration. This government is tackling that issue. And yes, that will sometimes be controversial.
16: M200
17: highly volatile, it's highly toxic, and it's highly flammable.

0: The Southern Route, one of them an 18-year-old Melbourne student, becoming the youngest Aussie ever to reach the summit.
1: Scott Pendlebury playing his record-breaking 433rd AFL match against West Coast. The Pies champion running out onto the MCG with a gold number 10 on his guernsey. His teammates also sporting gold numbers. Coach Craig McRae's told Fox Footy it's a special moment.
2: It's a great occasion here, and we want to celebrate this. We don't want to shy away from it. We embrace every bit of it, and now it's about honouring him on the field.
1: At last check, the Magpies up by 2 points in the opening quarter. Elsewhere, Sydney leading Geelong by four in the second term at the Cattery. North Melbourne has slashed a 43-point deficit to snatch a 111-105 win over Gold Coast at Marvel Stadium. Cam Zerha slotting the match winner after the siren.
3: Any score will do. One of the biggest wins, not just in the club's history, but potentially of all time. And what it can do for this group, who knows where they go from here.
1: On Fox, and counting down to the A-League Grand Final, Sydney FC to take on Auckland at Mount Smart Stadium. That's sport. I'm Harrison Freve.
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6: Partly cloudy this afternoon into this evening. Tomorrow, a shower or two. Bendigo and Ballarat heading for 16. Maribor 17. Castlemaine 15 overnight tonight. Bendigo 8. Ballarat a low of 7.
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9: A classic album double is coming up this hour. It was released 50 years ago, Turnstiles from Billy Joel. It's a record that signified his move back to New York from California. Billy will tell us more towards the end of the hour. Going to add another couple of names and celebrate everybody who's been blowing out candles on our birthday list this hour. Another track from Tina Turner, our feature artist. And let's get back to the music with Simple Minds, who were number one in America this week with this song from the Breakfast Club soundtrack. It's Don't You Forget About Me on This Week in Music.

0: week in music. There's Richard Clapton, who's on our birthday list. And we're going to run through that in its entirety in less than 45 minutes.
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0: It's Tina Turner. She succumbed to cancer 3 years ago this week at home in Switzerland. Here's Tina talking about being a role model, an influence for other women.
7: I don't do a lot of thinking about influencing people and all of that, you know. I think I don't do a lot of thinking about it because my basic reputation is raunchy rock singer. What woman wants to be a raunchy rock singer first? So you're not thinking that you're influencing anyone there because everybody wants to be glamorous and beautiful on stage, and I'm just the opposite of that. So I didn't put much thought into influence in that sense. I think now that this book said to the people, well, here's another one that's going through the same problems you are. This is what she did. And so it's just a matter of like thinking what you want for yourself in your life. And don't give up on what you want. That's what basically, if you read the book, you would think, and she's still going. So that's what I think basically the influence on women is now, is to say, like, just stop thinking about age and all the things that's been done already. You can't do anything about what's been done. It only takes time and stress. Just get out and start your life and try to still enjoy it.
0: Raunchy rock singer on stage, grace and poise off it. What a legend. Tina Turner is our feature artist on This Week in Music.

0: This week in music, with a reason for every song we play, there's The Weeknd, who was nominated for 16 awards at the Billboard Music Awards, but won 10 of them this week back in 2021. It's Jason Staveley here, Australian Crawl next, as James Rain is on our birthday list, and then our classic album double. Turning 50, it's Billy Joel's Turnstiles.
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2: Motorists in France are driving more carefully after a warning from police. Watch out for those inebriated on the road. The only thing is with this one, they're not talking about other car drivers. It's deer running around erratically after consuming fermented fruit. If Bambi overindulges on the forest aperitif, the drivers were urged to keep an eye out for sudden crossing, immobilisation on the road and disorderly escape. That sounds like the kangaroos I see in my street every day.
1: Start your day the right way. The Wake Up Call with Robbo. Gold, Central Victoria.
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0: Classic album Double is a beauty this week. It's 50 years young. Not up there with the big, massive Billy Joel albums, but Turnstiles is no slouch, let me tell you. Here's Billy talking about the cover artwork and the making of the album.
4: This was actually an abandoned subway station, and we got to use it as a set. When I did Turnstiles, the manager at the time was my wife, Elizabeth. I had moved back to New York from California. It was 1975 to 76. This was after the Street Life album.
5: So I went into the studio with my guys, and we recorded Turnstiles. I wanted some rock and roll. I wanted the volume that we played at live. I wanted that somehow represented on a recording. We learned a lot together. We grew together.
4: There was a famous headline when New York City was going to default. Everybody kind of knows these days what the default would have been. And the New York turned to the feds and said, can you help bail us out? And there's a famous Daily News headline, Ford to New York, drop dead. And I remember seeing that headline. I was out in L.A. and I said, I'm going back. I'm going home. If the city's going down, I'm going down with the city. So it's a New York City-oriented album. New York State of Mind is on here. Miami 2017, which is a vision of the apocalypse in New York City. Say Goodbye to Hollywood.
0: It's a really, really good record and contains the song that I reckon 99.9% of the time he opens his concerts with. And this is it from our classic album Double, Turnstiles. It's Prelude, Angry Young Man on This Week in Music.

0: That's our classic album Double Turnstiles from Billy Joel. It was released 50 years ago this week. Kind of marks his transition from living in California to heading home to New York with Say Goodbye to Hollywood and Prelude, Angry Young Man. You've got Jason Staveley here. We're going to check everybody on the This Week in Music birthday list next and then hear from Madonna.
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2: The bloke started experiencing heart palpitations, but the solution came as a bit of a surprise. In an area further south of his heart. The attending doctor needed to check for intestinal bleeding by performing a digital rectal exam. But in this case, it turned out a finger up the butt was all it took to slow down the patient's heartbeat to 80 beats per minute. I wonder if during the examination he looked into the doctor's eyes and said, "Be still, my beating heart." Anyway, not my cup of tea. I'll tell you where they can stick that examination, so to speak.
1: Start your day the right way. The Wake Up Call with Robbo. Gold, Central Victoria.
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16: Hi, I'm Hannah Davies. Canadian team Victoria Mboko faces Emma Navarro in tonight's WTA final in Strasbourg. Isla Tomljanovic is the first Aussie in action at tomorrow's French Open, taking on Katie McNally. Sun star Georgia Clayton has been moved to the inactive list ahead of the 2026 AFLW season as she prepares for the birth of her first child. In surfing, Aussie duo Molly Picklum and Tyler Wright are out in the quarterfinals at the New Zealand Pro, and Jess Hull, Claudia Hollingsworth, Tori Lewis and Lyndon Hall will compete in the Athletics Diamond League in China.
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0: Long list to get through. 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
0: Albert Hammond has been celebrating.
19: It never rains in California.
0: Founding member of the Oils, Jim Magini. Martika. Is on the list.
20: They say Taylor was a good girl, never want to be late.
0: Pete Townsend from The Who. Happy birthday, Grace Jones.
21: To the river.
0: Phil Rudd, the drummer from AC/DC. James Rain. Yes, from the Plastic Population. Jenny Berggren from Ace of Base. Happy birthday, Cher. Joe Camilleri, Leo Sayer, Gautier's been blowing out candles, Bernie Taupin, Ivor Davies from Ice House, Morrissey's had a birthday this week, so has Jewel. And Bob Dylan,
22: like
0: Jane Wiedlin from the Go-Go's, Dan Wilson from Semisonic, and Sam Smith has also had a birthday. Here he is, Stay With Me. It's This Week in Music.
23: Guess it's true.

0: Cold. This week in music comes to a close with Madonna, who was number one in 1990 with Vogue. Not bad for a song that was meant to be a B-side.
1: Yeah, it's true.
2: Well, there's a lot of unenlightened people in the world. Yeah. They can't see into the future.
0: Yeah, the visionary that is Madonna. Now, in our future, we have The Police as our feature artist next weekend. This coming week, they reformed in 2007 for a world tour. We're going to chat with Don McLean, who's touring in the latter part of the year for the 55th anniversary of American Pie. The Aussie Top 5 recap is from May 29th, 2000, and our classic album double next weekend is the Eurogliders, Absolutely, as we mark Bernie Lynch's first heavenly birthday. Enjoy what's left of this weekend. Have a brilliant week, and thank you so much for listening.
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17: I'm John Fabris. Garden Grove and surrounds in California are under evacuation orders on the expectation a flammable and toxic chemical tank will explode or gush out in a leak. Orange County's health officer with the serious implications.
18: It can cause significant irritation in the lungs, the nasal passages.
17: A federal election now would see One Nation displace the coalition to become the opposition in new polling. Results in the Financial Review also show Labor could be relegated to minority government. While its capital gains and negative gearing changes are proving unpopular, Minister Chris Bowen.
19: This was always going to be a controversial budget, always. When you're undertaking big tax reforms, there's always going to be some people are upset by that.
17: And cold and wet spells.
18: The nasal passages.
17: A federal election now would

0: Melbourne as well. We'll see showers picking up later in the day.
1: Live AFL, first of the G, where the Pies are leading West Coast by 10 in the third quarter. Geelong up by 20 points over Sydney in the third term at the Cattery. Earlier, North Melbourne stunned the Suns with a goal after the siren to seal a 111-105 upset at Marvel. The Roos stormed back from 43 points down. Coach Alistair Clarkson throwing Cam Zerha forward in the second half, booting the eventual match winner.
2: Yeah, he played his role, didn't he? He was a bloody good coach and... Weight of the world on our shoulders over the weekend, and we just came out and performed, and just so proud of this group.
1: They're on Fox Footy, Port Adelaide and Carlton to lock horns in tonight's encounter. And City FC captain Ryan Grant says they're bracing for a tactical battle against Auckland in tonight's grand final. The skipper knows the Black Knights coach Steve Corica well, having previously captained and coached the Sky Blues to A-League glory.
3: He was my captain when I first started, and then obviously assistant coach and then coach of Sydney FC. When he came to Auckland, I was hoping he did really well.
1: That's Sport, I'm Harrison Preeve.
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8: Partly cloudy tonight across Central Victoria. We've got some overnight lows of 5, turning into a cloudy Saturday. Bendigo 16, Maryborough 17, Castlemaine and Ballarat tops of 15. Sunday showers expected.
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1: Are you a dab hand with an Allen key? 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If it's anything like my place, I am absolutely useless. There should be rounds of this championship called Best Swearing at the Flat Pack, Best Throwing of an Allen key, and Best Slamming the door when you walk out. Just go, buckering. 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
0: Gold Central Victoria weather for Five Flags Hotel Castlemaine.
6: Partly cloudy tonight across Central Victoria. We've got some overnight lows of 5, turning into a cloudy, cloudy Saturday. Bendigo 16, Maryborough 17, Castlemaine and Ballarat tops of 15. Sunday showers expected.
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1: How does a car from a 1980s action-adventure TV series end up with a speeding ticket in Chicago in 2026? That's what officials at the Volo Museum, home to a replica of Kit, the car from Knight Rider, starring David Hasselhoff, would like to know. They've received a $50 speeding fine for a car matching Kit's description, even have the California license plate Knight, same as Kit. They haven't lost their sense of humour, though. They said, has anybody got David Hasselhoff's number? He owes us $50.
0: Start your day the right way. The Wake Up Call with Robbo. 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
1: All right, here's one definitely from the News of the Weird file. In California, a bloke sued for $3,500 after a dump truck owned by the city crashed into his car. The guy suing was the one actually driving the dump truck and crashed into his car. It meant really he was suing himself for an accident he caused. Funnily enough, it got turned down.
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7: Partly cloudy tonight across Central Victoria. We've got some overnight lows of 5, turning into a cloudy, cloudy Saturday. Bendigo 16, Maryborough 17, Castlemaine and Ballarat tops of 15. Sunday showers expected.
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11: Partly cloudy tonight across central Victoria. We've got some overnight lows of 5, turning into a cloudy, cloudy Saturday. Bendigo 16, Maryborough 17, Castlemaine and Ballarat tops of 15. Sunday showers expected.
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11: Partly cloudy tonight across Central Victoria. We've got some overnight lows of 5, turning into a cloudy, cloudy Saturday. Bendigo 16, Maryborough 17, Castlemaine and Ballarat tops of 15. Sunday showers expected.
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1: Motorists in France are driving more carefully after a warning from police. Watch out for those inebriated on the road. The only thing is with this one, they're not talking about other car drivers. It's deer running around erratically after consuming fermented fruit. If Bambi overindulges on the forest aperitif, the drivers were urged to keep an eye out for sudden crossing, immobilization on the road, and disorderly escape. That sounds like kangaroos I see in my street every day.
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18: A shower or two today, Bendigo and Ballarat heading for 16, Maryborough 17 and Castlemaine 15 on Monday. A shower or two, Bendigo 17, Maryborough 16, Castlemaine 15 and Ballarat 14. This morning, Bendigo 8, Ballarat a low of 7.
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2: A shower or two today, Bendigo and Ballarat heading for 16, Maryborough 17 and Castlemaine 15 on Monday. A shower or two, Bendigo 17, Maryborough 16, Castlemaine 15 and Ballarat 14. This morning, Bendigo 8, Ballarat a low of 7.
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1: Are you a dab hand with an Allen key? 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
1: All right, here's one definitely from the News of the Weird file. In California, a bloke sued for $3,500 after a dump truck owned by the city crashed into his car. The guy suing was the one actually driving the dump truck and crashed into his car. It meant really he was suing himself for an accident he caused. Funnily enough, it got turned down.
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7: A shower or two today, Bendigo and Ballarat heading for 16, Maribor 17 and Castlemaine 15 on Monday. A shower or two, Bendigo 17, Maribor 16, Castlemaine 15 and Ballarat 14. This morning, Bendigo 8, Ballarat a low of 7.
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1: How does a car from a 1980s action-adventure TV series end up with a speeding ticket in Chicago in 2026? That's what officials at the Volo Museum, home to a replica of Kit, the car from Knight Rider, starring David Hasselhoff, would like to know. They've received a $50 speeding fine for a car matching Kit's description, even had the California license plate Knight, same as Kit. They haven't lost their sense of humour, though. They said, has anybody got David Hasselhoff's number? He owes us $50.
0: Start your day the right way. The Wake Up Call with Robbo. 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
1: The bloke started experiencing heart palpitations, but the solution came as a bit of a surprise in an area further south of his heart. The attending doctor needed to check for intestinal bleeding by performing a digital rectal exam. But in this case, it turned out a finger up the butt was all it took to slow down the patient's heartbeat to 80 beats per minute. I wonder if during the examination he looked into the doctor's eyes and said, "Be still, my beating heart." Anyway, not my cup of tea. I'll tell you where they can stick that examination, so to speak.
0: Start your day the right way. The Wake Up Call with Robbo. 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
13: A shower or two today, Bendigo and Ballarat heading for 16, Maribor 17 and Castlemaine 15 on Monday. A shower or two, Bendigo 17, Maribor 16, Castlemaine 15 and Ballarat 14. This morning, Bendigo 8, Ballarat a low of 7.
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4: I've got a bung knee. So, gents, when using Deep Heat, just remember to make sure that the application is in the right order. Case in point, the other night, had a shower, whacked Deep Heat all over my knee, then put my underpants on. There can be transference of Deep Heat from said underwear to areas that should never cross paths with Deep Heat. Robbo's health tips. Stay tuned for more.
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9: A shower or two today, Bendigo and Ballarat heading for 16, Maryborough 17 and Castlemaine 15 on Monday. A shower or two, Bendigo 17, Maryborough 16, Castlemaine 15 and Ballarat 14. This morning, Bendigo 8, Ballarat a low of 7.
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1: Another example of how AI is doing its bit to make the world even weirder. 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The jilted lovers can then talk to their AI ex. One user said, "I was finally able to say to the AI double everything I've been hesitant to say, and it made me feel better." Yeah, but you haven't got the person, it's an ex.
0: Start your day the right way. 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
10: A shower or two today, Bendigo and Ballarat heading for 16, Maryborough 17 and Castlemaine 15 on Monday. Shower or two, Bendigo 17, Maryborough 16, Castlemaine 15 and Ballarat 14. This morning, Bendigo 8, Ballarat a low of 7.
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1: Good morning, Alana McIntyre here with the latest. An explosion at a coal mine in northern China has killed at least 82 people. Almost 250 people were reportedly on duty in the Shanxi province at the time of the blast. The country's state council says an investigation is being conducted and those responsible will be severely punished. BBC China correspondent Stephen McDonald says the situation remains volatile.
2: They're speaking about the toxic gases which have been present in the mine and still escaping from the mine, and warning that there could be a secondary accident, a sort of secondary emergency.
1: A man's been shot dead by police north of Brisbane after he allegedly approached them with a firearm. Police were called to a domestic violence incident at a property in Narangbar just before 1 a.m. A search is underway for a five-month-old believed to be with a man and woman known to him after he vanished from a home in Western Sydney. Alejandro Templo was last seen at a residence in Hebersham on Friday. Police are investigating a suspicious blaze in Melbourne's west this morning. It's believed three masked offenders set fire to two vehicles in Braybrook, one of those fires spreading to a nearby property. Anthony Albanese has appeared emotional while defending Labor's plans to overhaul the tax system. The PM telling supporters in Victoria that every Saturday young people are missing out at auctions. Warnings along the east coast this weekend, with experts saying the wet weather and the cooler temps are creating the perfect storm for bull sharks and great whites. The Pies have turned things around in front of 90,000 people. Collingwood are beating the Eagles by 10 points at the G. Craig McRae says he wanted the side to give it everything for Scott Pendlebury.
3: It really wasn't about style points. It wasn't really about margins or whatever. It was just about honouring Pendles. And you know, last week we wanted to honour the jumper that has got such a rich history, but now we've got a guy that's worn it more than anyone else in the history of the game.
1: Carlton had a 34-point win over Port Adelaide, and Geelong defeated Sydney by 27 points.
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4: A shower or two today, Bendigo and Ballarat heading for Telford 16, Maribyrnong 17 and Castlemaine 15. 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
1: Good morning, Alana McIntyre here with the latest. Donald Trump is set to hold a phone call with several world leaders later today as he tries to reach a deal with Iran. He's reportedly received a new proposal from Tehran, but Iran's foreign ministry says the key issue of nuclear weapons will not be part of any initial proposals. US Secretary of State Marco Rubio says the US president will announce any updates.
2: This problem will be solved, as the president's made clear one way or the other.
1: The Chinese president has ordered a thorough investigation into the cause of a gas explosion. The death toll at a coal mine in northern China's Shanxi province has reached 82, and two people are still missing. It's understood company executives responsible for the mine are now in custody. Anthony Albanese has become emotional while defending his plans to overhaul negative gearing and the capital gains tax. The Prime Minister telling Labor supporters at a conference in Victoria, it's about helping younger Australians. He says young people are missing out at auctions because they're bidding against investors who have the Australian taxpayer on their side. But the Shadow Treasurer says the budget is a war on self-starters and small businesses. Police have fatally shot a man north of Brisbane. It's understood the male made threats while armed with a gun. The search continues for a five-month-old who was last seen in Western Sydney. And a warning not to go into the water along the east coast this weekend. Not only is much of Queensland and northern New South Wales being smashed by hazardous surf, but all the recent rain and the cooler temperatures are creating the perfect storm for sharks. Josh Fraser's now 2 from 2 as a senior coach with Carlton, defeating Port Adelaide by 34 points.
3: Yeah, it's fun winning. I was really happy with tonight's performance. I thought we were able to consolidate some things that we went to work on during the week.
1: While Collingwood celebrated Scott Pendlebury's game record with a win over West Coast by 10 points at the G, and Geelong defeated Sydney by 27 points.
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6: A shower or two today. Bendigo and Ballarat heading for a top of 16. Maribor 17 and Castlemaine 15. Tomorrow a shower or two. Bendigo 17, Maribor 16. Castlemaine 15 and Ballarat tomorrow a top of 14.
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19: Well, this is the show with a reason for every song we play. Third anniversary this week of Tina Turner's passing. That's why she's our feature artist. Coming up, the Aussie Top 5 recap from this week in 1988. We'll update the latest music news. Billy Joel's Turnstiles was released 50 years ago. That is our classic album double. And let's start with a trio of birthdays. We run through everybody on our birthday list. And one of the last things we do each week on This Week in Music, let's start with three that are been blowing out candles, including Cher. Welcome to This Week in Music.

0: week in music time with a reason for every song we play. There's a trio of birthdays to start the show with Gautier, Jim Magini from the Oils, and Cher.
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0: Yeah, Tina Turner's the feature artist this week. She passed away 3 years ago in Switzerland at home. Here she is talking about the appeal of rock and R&B songs to her audience.
9: The songs that you sing has to relate to them. Getting back now to comparing me loving rock and roll. And you imagine me standing there singing about cheating on your wife or your husband to those kids can't relate to that. You know, they're naughty. They want to hear some fun things. Rock and roll is fun. It's full of energy. It's full of laughter. It's naughty. To me, a lot of rhythm and blues songs are depressing. They are, because it's a culture you're writing about and a way of life. Rock and roll is white, basically, because white people haven't had that much of a problem, so they write about much lighter things and funnier things.
0: Here's a song that straddles R&B and rock, with great dance moves to go with it. Nutbush City Limits. Tina Turner is our feature artist on This Week in Music.
10: I tried

0: Turner is our feature artist on This Week in Music. More from her throughout the show as we remember her passing 3 years ago in Switzerland. You've got Jason Staveley here, John Farnham, part of our defining moment for you next. Before the end of the hour, we'll catch up with Cram from Spiderbait. They've got a busy little while ahead of them. Not only are Spiderbait hitting the road in July, in June they get inducted into the ARIA Hall of Fame. At the same time as Cram is on the road in the Australian Rock Collective. Now, ARC is made up of Cram, Darren Middleton from Powderfinger, Jets, Mark Wilson and Davey Lane from UMI. Every year they do a tour recreating a classic album. This time round, it's Hotel California from the Eagles. We'll talk to Cram about that before the end of the hour. And our Aussie Top 5 chart recap is on the way as well from May 23rd, 1988.
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15: Yeah, this week in 1987, John Farnham's Whispering Jack was released on CD, making it the first locally produced compact disc in Australia.
16: Wheatley didn't tell me until the day of the thing that the album was going to be the first compact disc printed in Australia. And I was very lucky they presented me with number one off the production line. It was printed in the purest form of Kalgoorlie gold. It's not worth much at all, please. But it's very important to me. I'm very proud of that.
15: Pleased as punch, John Farnham, as this week in 1987, Whispering Jack became the first locally manufactured CD in Australia. Great defining moment. And from the album, here's Reasons on This Week in Music.

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1: As This Week in Music, there's Eric Clapton, the unplugged version of Layla. As This Week in 1979, Eric married Patty Boyd, former wife of George Harrison. You got Jason Staveley here on the subject of marriages. Barnsey and Jane got married this week in 1981. We'll play Jimmy in just a couple of minutes and then catch up with Cram from Spiderbait.
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3: 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It meant really he was suing himself for an accident he caused. Funnily enough, it got turned down.
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0: week in Music's On, Jimmy and Jane Barnes celebrating 45 years of marriage this week. Let's lay down your guns.
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0: There's more. Well, Crane from Spiderbait is a member of ARC, the Australian Rock Collective. They are touring the country next month, playing Hotel California from the Eagles from cover to cover. 50th anniversary this year of the album. What do you love about it, Cram?
3: Well, I think it's really seen as, and quite rightly so, as their masterpiece record. And it's interesting that they recorded that record and Fleetwood Mac recorded Rumours in the same year. I think Fleetwood Mac won the Grammy. But both, in essence, under duress, it's well documented, the whole issues with Fleetwood Mac, with everyone breaking up and yet them still continuing on to create one of the greatest albums of all time. And a similar thing with the Eagles, where I think they recorded most of it in Miami. I love how Black Sabbath were recording next door to them, and whenever they tried to do a really quiet song, they couldn't, because Ozzy and Tommy and the boys are just really, really pumping, super loud, recording technical ecstasy. But just, there's so many songs on the record that are about what's it really like at the top of the mountain, and you know, fame and fortune and, you know, wealth is all there. But also this sense of emptiness, so particularly with songs like New Kid in Town, which I think is a masterpiece. And funnily enough, Glenn's only song on the record, which is a curious thing. Life in the Fast Lane, The Last Resort, it just, Don's just sort of like, oh, this is what it's like when you make it, is actually that there's an emptiness there, which I think there's a beautiful emptiness, and I think they captured that beautifully. And I mean, Hotel California, the title track, I mean, it could be about Hollywood, it could be about fame, but, you know, you can check out any time you like, but you can never leave. I mean, what a fantastic concept around fame, which is essentially saying that everyone will always know who you are, but you don't ever, you're not lucky enough to be anonymous anymore, and, you know, you're stuck here. And I really do think the record is incredible.
0: As a singing drummer, tell me about your admiration of Don Henley.
3: It's been one of my great pleasures and challenges, I think, to be playing Don and singing Don, because they're both individually very have unique peculiarities. Don has a very high range, but he sounds really effortless, kind of similar to someone like Paul McCartney. And his drumming is really iconic. It has a similarity to someone like Ringo, but I think he's there's a little much more shuffle in it. And just getting my head around the two aspects of his playing and singing has been wonderful. I've really enjoyed it. I honestly cannot wait to start this tour. It's going to be mega.
0: You can find out all the dates and get your tickets with the Australian Rock Collective at livenation.com.au. My favourite song on the album is Victim of Love. Let's play Cram's New Kid in Town on This Week in Music.

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0: This week in music, there's Martika, who's on our birthday list. We'll run through everybody that's been celebrating this week before the end of the show. Another track from Tina Turner coming up in the next 10, 15 minutes or so. Latest music news next hour as well. And our classic album double is Turnstiles from Billy Joel. Not one of the, well, it's a little off-Broadway, so to speak, but still a great album. And Billy talks about making it before the end of the show.
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13: Good morning, Alana McIntyre here with the latest. Donald Trump has signalled a peace deal with Iran could be close and says the Strait of Hormuz will be open. The US president has posted on Truth Social saying the final aspects and the details of the deal are currently being discussed and will be announced shortly. CNN correspondent Julia Benbrook says world leaders are talking right now.
14: At least some of the leaders were encouraging Trump to accept the framework of this agreement to bring the conflict to an end, with at least one regional leader saying that those talks were positive.
13: It's understood there is no mention of Iran's nuclear program in the deal. At least 82 people have been killed in a coal mine explosion in northern China, and two are still missing. Authorities say a rigorous investigation is being conducted and those responsible are going to be severely punished. There are reports some of the management team of the mine have been detained. A man has been shot dead by police at a home north of Brisbane. It's understood the male was armed with a gun and was making threats at officers in Narangbar overnight following reports of a domestic violence incident. Two cars have been set on fire in Melbourne's west, with masked men seen on the run in Braybrook. An alleged drunk driver has survived a shocking crash in Adelaide, the vehicle landing on the beach with a pole impaling her windshield. And thick fog has blanketed Sydney this morning, prompting warnings for drivers to take care as the Queensland coast is smashed by powerful surf. Pendlebury's record-breaking 433rd match for Collingwood has been celebrated with a win over West Coast at the MCG. The Pies defeating the Eagles by 10 points in front of about 90,000 fans. Coach Craig McRae says he'll never forget it.
15: The history, and it's such an incredible history. I just feel so grateful to be part of it. Yeah, and you go out and then you see the crowd. It's just incredible, like visual of black and white. It was such a big game for us and big day for us. Just wanted to make sure we performed.
13: While the Blues have had another win under Josh Fraser, Carlton defeating Port Adelaide by 34 points.
16: Where'd you get that hat? Where'd you get that hat? It's a knobby one. It's just the proper style. Where can I get a hat like that?
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16: It's just the proper style.
1: Gold Central Victoria weather for Five Flags Hotel Castlemaine.
18: A shower or two today, Bendigo and Ballarat heading for a top of 16, Maribyrnong 17 and Castlemaine 15. Tomorrow a shower or two, Bendigo 17, Maribyrnong 16, Castlemaine 15 and Ballarat tomorrow a top of 14.
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0: Got a Black Sorrow song we haven't played for a while coming up in the next 20 minutes or so, because Joe Camilleri is on our birthday list. And it was also this week, 6 years ago, six long years ago, that Powderfinger reformed for a one-off live stream gig in the middle of lockdown. Remember those days? Got a track from that One Night Only session coming up. And let's start the hour with a couple of, firsts. This week in 1983, David Bowie had his first American number one hit single. Prince had his first American top 10 hit single. Let's start with that. Here's Little Red Corvette on This Week in Music.

0: week in music's on with a couple of firsts from 1983. David Bowie had his first American number one hit single in Let's Dance, a song that was produced by Nile Rodgers.
1: I was staying at his house in Switzerland. Frankly, I was asleep, and he walked into my bedroom and he says, "Nile, darling, I think this is a hit." And I went, "Oh, cool, man, let me hear it." And he starts playing on a folk guitar, 12-string guitar with only 6 strings on it. Ding, ding, ding, ding, ding, ding, ding. And I go, "Well, David, what do you call that? Let's Dance."
0: Also this week in 1983, Prince had his first American top 10 hit in Little Red Corvette.
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7: This week in music...
0: feature artist. It's Tina Turner, who sadly passed away 3 years ago this week. Here's Tina talking about establishing herself as a solo artist.
8: "A lot of it was seeing Anne Margaret Olsen Smith show. She had male dancers and the greatest costumes, and they performed. And she didn't have a record. I thought, well, I can do that." And I wanted to do that. I knew then that I could decide what tempos the song should be when they're still fast, but but it's my tempo. It's everything then was mine. All of the times on stage, I felt I wanted to sing more ballads. I felt at that moment I was going to do whatever I wanted to do. I was thrilled."
0: Of course, the Private Dancer album was the big comeback chart success. Here's the title track from that album.
8: "I can do that." And I wanted to do that.

0: This week in music, there's a track from the Black Sorrows we don't play every day. It's a good one too. Harley and Rose, as Joe Camilleri is on our birthday list. You got Jason Staveley here updating the latest music news for you in the next 15 minutes or so. The Aussie Top 5 recap is coming up from May 23rd, 1988. And up next, a band who got back together for the first time 6 years ago this week to perform acoustically online in lockdown.
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0: American music with a reason for every song we play. We get Dire Straits on the list this weekend because they released Salt and Swing this week back in 1978. And Powderfinger's unplugged version of These Days was before that. They performed a one-off live stream charity gig called One Night Only this week 6 years ago. Their first performance together in over a decade as we went through lockdown.
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0: The Kylie documentary series hit Netflix this week and went straight to number one. It covers every facet of her career, from her relationship with Jason Donovan to Michael Hutchence.
2: I had so many firsts with him. I'd never felt like I had blinkers on, but he took them off. I was at the perfect age. I was 21 years old. He was hilarious and cultured and tender.
3: I just felt like I had my person there. I really did.
2: I got a phone call. And yeah, I don't remember what words she said, but it was like, he's gone. I got the flight back to Sydney for the funeral. And I just went, oh, that's another first. It's my first service that I've been to. Like, okay, always with the firsts. You know?
0: It's really good. Kylie's very open all the way through. I'm about two-thirds of the way through it. If I have one criticism, it seems that they've forgotten Michael Gudinski's involvement in Kylie's career. Yeah, that seems to have been completely overlooked. We cannot forget that it was Mushroom Records that launched Kylie with Locomotion, but still, a great watch. HBO have got a series on Earth, Wind & Fire launching next month as well. An upcoming biopic about Billy Joel has clearly gotten under Billy's skin. He's described it as, quote, legally and professionally misguided. He clearly doesn't want us to see it. Casting's currently underway, and it was confirmed this week that none of Billy Joel's songs will be licensed for use in the movie, which makes a very boring soundtrack. And Ricky Martin's gig on Thursday in Montenegro was interrupted by some idiot in the crowd letting off tear gas canisters. The show stopped for a while, but did continue. And with that, you're up to date on This Week in Music.
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5: 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I wonder if during the examination he looked into the doctor's eyes and said, "Be still, my beating heart." 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

0: It's This Week in Music. There's some very early Ice House for the weekend. Love in Motion, as Ivor Davies is on our birthday list.
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0: I've dug out the chart here from May 23rd, 1988. And Rick Astley was at number five.
2: When I fall in love, it will be forever.
0: Terence Trent D'Arby was at four.
3: Sign a name across my heart. I want you to be my baby.
0: Can you see the pattern? There's a lot of ballads on this chart. Number three was from Michael Bolton.
4: Sitting on the dock of the bay, wasting time.
0: Cheap Trick at two.

one song on May 23rd, 1988 here in Australia was from Billy Ocean. Here's Get Out of My Dreams, Get Into My Car. It's This Week in Music.

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0: week in Music's On, there's Hootie and the Blowfish, who this week in 2018 set a record. Their debut album, Cracked Rear View, passed the 21 million copies sold mark, which put them ahead of Guns N' Roses' Appetite for Destruction as the top-selling debut album of all time in America. Here's Darius Rucker, Hootie and the Blowfish's lead singer.
1: When I named the band, I didn't think that people would think I was Hootie. I don't know why I didn't think that, but I didn't think that at all. And so there was a time when the record really took off and you know, people were calling me Hootie, I realized, why didn't I name the band, you know, the Darius Rucker Band or something? I mean, then when I looked at it, I thought, I wouldn't change the name for anything. Like it or hate it, you never forgot it. Once you heard the name Hootie and the Blowfish, you never forgot it.
0: Yeah, it's Jason Staveley here. James Rain's on our birthday list. Australian Crawl coming up next hour. Another track from Tina Turner. And two tracks from Billy Joel's Turnstiles. The album came out 50 years ago, and it's our classic album double.
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3: How does a car from a 1980s action-adventure TV series end up with a speeding ticket in Chicago in 2026? That's what officials at the Volo Museum, home to a replica of Kit, the car from Knight Rider, starring David Hasselhoff, would like to know. They've received a $50 speeding fine for a car matching Kit's description, even had the California license plate Knight, same as Kit. They haven't lost their sense of humour, though. They said, has anybody got David Hasselhoff's number? He owes us $50.
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12: Hi there, Alana McIntyre here with the latest. A man has been shot dead by police north of Brisbane after the 48-year-old allegedly made threats armed with a gun. Police were called to a domestic violence incident at a house in Narangbar overnight. Residents telling Nine they were woken up around midnight.
13: We heard four gunshots and then a pause and then another gunshot.
12: Overseas, Donald Trump says a deal with Iran has largely been reached and it includes reopening the Strait of Hormuz. The US president says he's had a very good call as well with the leaders of Saudi Arabia, the United Arab Emirates and Qatar. An explosion at a coal mine in northern China has killed at least 82 people. The country state council says a rigorous investigation is going to be conducted. Those responsible will be severely punished. Police are investigating a suspicious blaze in Melbourne's west this morning. It's believed three masked offenders set fire to two vehicles in Braybrook, one of the fires spreading to a nearby property. Sydney's auction clearance rate has fallen to the lowest seen since the start of the pandemic, and experts are blaming Labor's plans to overhaul negative gearing and capital gains tax. Anthony Albanese has appeared emotional while defending Labor's plans to change the tax system at a Labor conference in Victoria. And warnings are in place this weekend along the east coast, not just for hazardous surf, but all the recent rain and the cooler weather has created the perfect storm for bull sharks and great whites. In AFL, the Pies have celebrated Scott Pendlebury's record-breaking game at the G with a win over the Eagles. Craig McRae says he wanted the side to have a victory for him.
14: It was about that. And, I know I said at three-quarter time, the players have said, let's make sure we put our heads on the pillow tonight, knowing that we've gave everything we can for this guy, for what he's done for all of us. And our 90,000 fans rocking up today, it's one of the biggest occasions for our footy club. And it's history. It's a long history.
12: And Geelong defeated Sydney by 27 points.
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18: A shower or two today, Bendigo and Ballarat heading for Telford 16, Maribyrnong 17 and Castlemaine 15. Tomorrow a shower or two, Bendigo 17, Maribyrnong 16, Castlemaine 15 and Ballarat tomorrow a top of 14.
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0: A classic album double is coming up this hour. It was released 50 years ago, Turnstiles from Billy Joel. It's a record that signified his move back to New York from California. Billy will tell us more towards the end of the hour. Going to add another couple of names and celebrate everybody who's been blowing out candles on our birthday list this hour. Another track from Tina Turner, our feature artist. And let's get back to the music with Simple Minds, who were number one in America this week with this song from the Breakfast Club soundtrack. It's Don't You Forget About Me on This Week in Music.

0: This week in music, there's Richard Clapton, who's on our birthday list. And we're going to run through that in its entirety in less than 45 minutes.
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0: It's Tina Turner. She succumbed to cancer 3 years ago this week at home in Switzerland. Here's Tina talking about being a role model, an influence for other women.
8: I don't do a lot of thinking about influencing people and all of that, you know. I think I don't do a lot of thinking about it because my basic reputation is raunchy rock singer. What woman wants to be a raunchy rock singer first? So you're not thinking that you're influencing anyone there because everybody wants to be glamorous and beautiful on stage, and I'm just the opposite of that. So I didn't put much thought into influence in that sense. I think now that this book said to the people, well, here's another one that's going through the same problems you are. This is what she did. And so it's just a matter of like thinking what you want for yourself in your life. And don't give up on what you want. That's what basically, if you read the book, you would think, and she's still going. So that's what I think basically the influence on women is now, is to say, like, just stop thinking about age and all the things that's been done already. You can't do anything about what's been done. It only takes time and stress. Just get out and start your life and try to still enjoy it.
0: Raunchy rock singer on stage, grace and poise off it. What a legend. Tina Turner is our feature artist on This Week in Music.

0: Week in Music with a reason for every song we play. There's The Weeknd, who was nominated for 16 awards at the Billboard Music Awards, but won 10 of them this week back in 2021. It's Jason Staverley here. Australian Crawl next, as James Rain is on our birthday list. And then our classic album double. Turning 50, it's Billy Joel's Turnstiles.
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2: Motorists in France are driving more carefully after a warning from police. Watch out for those inebriated on the road. The only thing is with this one, they're not talking about other car drivers. It's deer running around erratically after consuming fermented fruit. If Bambi overindulges on the forest aperitif, the drivers were urged to keep an eye out for sudden crossing, immobilisation on the road and disorderly escape. That sounds like the kangaroos I see in my street every day.
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0: Classic album Double is a beauty this week. It's 50 years young. Not up there with the big, massive Billy Joel albums, but Turnstiles is no slouch, let me tell you. Here's Billy talking about the cover artwork and the making of the album.
4: This was actually an abandoned subway station, and we got to use it as a set. When I did Turnstiles, the manager at the time was my wife, Elizabeth. I'd moved back to New York from California. It was 1975 to 76. This was after the Street Life album.
5: So I went into the studio with my guys, and we recorded Turnstiles. I wanted some rock and roll. I wanted the volume that we played at live. I wanted that somehow represented on a recording. We learned a lot together. We grew together.
4: There was a famous headline when New York City was going to default. Everybody kind of knows these days what the default would have been. And New York turned to the feds and said, can you help bail us out? And there's a famous Daily News headline, Ford to New York, drop dead. And I remember seeing that headline. I was out in L.A. and I said, I'm going back. I'm going home. If the city's going down, I'm going down with the city. So it's a New York City-oriented album. New York State of Mind is on here. Miami 2017, which is a vision of the apocalypse in New York City. Say Goodbye to Hollywood.
0: It's a really, really good record and contains the song that I reckon 99.9% of the time he opens his concerts with. And this is it from our classic album Double Turnstiles. It's Prelude, Angry Young Man on This Week in Music.

0: That's our classic album Double Turnstiles from Billy Joel. It was released 50 years ago this week. Kind of marks his transition from living in California to heading home to New York with Say Goodbye to Hollywood and Prelude, Angry Young Man. You've got Jason Staveley here. We're going to check everybody on the This Week in Music birthday list next and then hear from Madonna.
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16: 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Founding member of the Oils, Jim Magini. Martika. Jack Johnson. Watson is on the list.
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16: Pete Townsend from The Who. Got to face the face. Happy birthday, Grace Jones. The river. Phil Rudd, the drummer from AC/DC. James Rain. Yes, from the Plastic Population. Jenny Berggren from Ace of Base. Happy birthday, Cher. Joe Camilleri. Leo Sayer. Gautier's been blowing out candles. Bernie Taupin. Ivor Davies from Ice House. Morrissey's had a birthday this week. So has Jewel. The legend Bob Dylan. Jane Wiedlin from the Go-Go's. Dan Wilson from Semisonic. And Sam Smith has also had a birthday. Here he is. Stay With Me. It's This Week in Music.

0: Cold. This week in music comes to a close with Madonna, who was number one in 1990 with Vogue. Not bad for a song that was meant to be a B-side.
1: Yeah, it's true.
2: Well, there's a lot of unenlightened people in the world. Yeah. They can't see into the future.
0: Yeah, the visionary that is Madonna. Now, in our future, we have The Police as our feature artist next weekend. This coming week, they reformed in 2007 for a world tour. We're going to chat with Don McLean, who's touring in the latter part of the year for the 55th anniversary of American Pie. The Aussie Top 5 recap is from May 29th, 2000, and our classic album double next weekend is the Eurogliders, Absolutely, as we mark Bernie Lynch's first heavenly birthday. Enjoy what's left of this weekend. Have a brilliant week, and thank you so much for listening.
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